0: Hey, yo, it's the Baker Boys. Make sure to check us out every night right here on Stax 92.1. You know what's going down, Capital City.
1: Baker Beasy in the house. 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
0: Hey, it's Nick V and Eric V, the Baker Boys. I bet you are on the dark web and you don't even want to be Eric V.
1: You bet I'm on the dark web?
0: Everybody is. Ooh. Everybody listening to us, because the FBI is now investigating whether millions of U.S. drivers' licenses are actually on the dark web.
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13: Yeah. This album is dedicated to all the teachers that told me I never amount to nothing. To all the people that lived above the buildings that I was hustling from that called the police on me when I was just trying to make some money to feed my daughter.
14: Yeah.
13: And to all my peoples in the struggle, you know what I'm saying? 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
2: Make a Boys Daily.
1: Oh, boy.
3: All right, man. The dark web is for dark people that do dark things.
4: Yeah.
3: And we're talking about the FBI is investigating about your license possibly being on the dark web.
4: Have you ever tried to get on the dark web?
3: Nah. I had no interest in it.
4: Really?
3: Honestly, nah. I'm not doing illegal activity, so it's not enamoring to me.
4: All right. So the FBI is investigating a data breach that may have exposed millions of U.S. driver's licenses. Mm. That's you and I.
3: Yeah, yeah.
4: So yesterday, the agency...
3: Not Tiger Woods, though.
4: No, no. This is long lost. Anyway, yesterday the agency said he was looking into a report about the site on a dark web that is selling digital scans of millions of driver's licenses from people in the U.S. and Canada.
3: Oh, boy.
4: Right? It said it couldn't comment on the report due to the ongoing nature of the investigation.
3: Yeah, ongoing investigation.
4: And the independent journalist who wrote the report said that he was alerted to the site after it was advertised on Russian cybercrime forums.
3: Oh, yeah. You know what's going to go down. If it has something to do with dark web and Russian, then it's most likely it's going to be out there.
4: And there's nothing we can do about it, right?
3: No.
4: There's no takedown for anything like this.
3: No, there's nothing you can do about it.
4: It's the Baker Boys powering the party on Stacks 92.1.

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1: Nick V, do you remember the name Baba Vanga?
0: Heard of it before. I don't know what the heck it is.
1: Yeah, it's a psychic prophesizing about, you know, coming things in the future.
0: Okay, yes.
1: And they were saying that first contact with extraterrestrial life could be coming up in November.
0: Of this year?
1: Yeah, of this year, 2026.
0: Oh, right around the corner.
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8: After a beautiful Labor Day weekend, we are going to have some more cloud cover start to build tonight with those temperatures dropping down into the mid-50s. A lot more cloud coverage during the day on Tuesday with those high temperatures getting into the low 80s, but then we have rain chances back in the forecast going into Wednesday. From Storm Tracker 6, I'm your meteorologist, Cole Engel.
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2: All right, so let's take it way back to, we were talking about November, something happening very big in November.
3: 2026, okay.
2: And everybody celebrates Thanksgiving in November, right, which of course was the pilgrims landing on the New World, quote unquote. So this is very similar. This is like a repeat of the visitors coming to the New World.
3: Yeah, but with the giant spaceship.
2: Yes.
3: This is kind of different.
2: How are we
3: a regular ship, it's a spaceship.
2: We didn't escape the first one, we're not going to escape this one.
3: Claim attributed to Baba Vanga warns November 26 could mark humanity's first encounter with extraterrestrial life.
2: Bro.
3: When an enormous unidentified spaceship supposedly enters Earth's atmosphere, the most terrifying part wouldn't be the spacecraft itself, but the silence before we understood why it was here.
2: So that is November 26 is actually Thanksgiving. So perfect. Everybody's going to be watching a football game.
3: No, November 2026, not the actual date November 26.
2: Oh, no dates yet.
3: Yes.
2: Oh. It's
3: of November 2026.
2: It's going to be a terrible Thanksgiving.
3: What if it happens during, like, the November football game?
2: That's what I'm saying.
3: You know what I mean?
2: They have to choose the right ones.
3: That would be the best time to do it.
2: The most viewers, of course.
3: If I was an alien, I would land during the time where everybody's watching football and eating turkey.
2: Well, it was supposed to happen during the FIFA games recently.
3: Yeah, in Miami.
2: It didn't happen, so they pushed it to Thanksgiving.
3: They had to reschedule.
2: Right. Reschedule the alien invasion. It's the Baker Boys on Stacks.
3: 92.1.
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5: 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I was stargazing. 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

0: Yo, it's Baker Boys, Eric V and Nick V, man. You got to wake up with DD in the morning.
1: Uh-huh.
0: Metro Malik in the afternoons. And who's at night?
1: Baker Boys in the house, big baby. Turn it way past 10 with the Bakers is in the building.
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1: What's brown, round, and likes to get down? Yes, the Baker Boys.
2: Hey! Welcome to the Baker Boys Show. Nick V and Eric V. Every day, we're going to sing a song. Sing along if you know the words.

0: Manifest Monday with Eric V, Nick V, up in the building.
1: Okay, so my wife already wants this. Tell me why people that don't even have record players are buying wax.
0: She don't even have a record
1: player. That's what I said. The first thing I said to myself, you don't have a record player, sweetheart. Amy Winehouse 20th anniversary flower vinyl revealed.
0: That's cool.
1: We'll talk about it coming up in your Baker Buzz.
2: Back to the music with those Baker Boys. Baker
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4: We specifically said no.
1: All right, time for that Baker Buzz. One of the dopest artists that came out, you know, when she first dropped, her album was iconic, amazing, and unfortunately, she had, you know, some drug addictions, alcohol addictions, and, you know, she ended up losing her life.
0: What every great artist has, Eric V. I mean, that's where all the pain comes from. That's where the music comes from reality, what they're going through.
1: I guess.
0: So Amy Winehouse's iconic Back to Black is getting a 20th anniversary celebration special, including a newly revealed flower-filled vinyl edition available for a limited time through the distributor Bad World.
1: Okay, that's nice.
0: So the anniversary collection will also feature a special 3-LP clear vinyl and 3-CD editions containing 4 unreleased demos.
1: That's pretty cool.
0: Rare B-sides, deluxe tracks, and previously unreleased full live performance from the Amsterdam Paradiso 2007.
1: I mean, her album was really, really good, and I don't like a lot of albums. You already know that, right?
0: Yeah, I know that.
1: So, but her songs were very, you know, emotional, very heartfelt, very touching, and she went through a lot of pain for this album.
0: Yeah, so it's going to be coming out, guys. Look out for that. Nick V, Eric V, Baker Boys, there is your Baker Buzz. Stacks 92.1.
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1: Hey, Nick V, you are married, but before, when you were dating, how long would you wait to actually have sex with somebody?
0: Okay, well, I got to think about this one, Eric.
1: Yeah, think about that for a second.
0: Throw me for a loop on that one.
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9: After a beautiful Labor Day weekend, we are going to have some more cloud cover start to build tonight with those temperatures dropping down into the mid-50s. A lot more cloud coverage during the day on Tuesday with those high temperatures getting into the low 80s, but then we have rain chances back in the forecast going into Wednesday. From Storm Tracker 6, I'm your meteorologist, Cole Engel.
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1: Snick V and Eric V, the Baker Boys. Now, I don't think I am the one in regards to dating before I got married. I wasn't the one that was going to say when I was going to sleep with him. It was the female has got to be give me the green light before anything goes.
2: Yeah, but say you meet somebody and you really like them.
1: Yes.
2: And they make you wait for 90 days before having sex. Would that be something you're in or out of?
1: I think I'd be okay with it. If it's really somebody that I want to learn more about or maybe grow into a larger relationship. The sex is not what it's all about. When it comes down to it, let's say you're 55 years old and you're married and you're older.
2: Right.
1: Sex is like the number 6 or 7 on the list.
2: Yeah, I agree with that 100%, especially now that I'm older now. It's not as important to me. Like some people are like just all about that. I'm like, it's not that big of a deal because that goes away.
1: It goes away maybe.
2: You know, the relationship has to build besides the sex.
1: So why are you asking this question?
2: So the reason is the 90-day rule is not about being difficult. It's about time. So 90 days is roughly one season, long enough to see how someone handles being told no.
1: Yeah.
2: So they're saying that people that can't wait at least 90 days,
1: they don't need to be.
2: It may be a red flag, you know, especially if you're looking for something serious, right?
1: Yeah. And if they don't get sex from you, they can have sex with somebody else. Yeah,
2: and 90 days is not long to wait for somebody, especially if you really like them and you're really into them.
1: Yeah, no, exactly. Put the money down. It's like layaway. I'm cool.
2: Wow.
1: Keep on paying into it. Nick, eventually, you're going to get the jackpot.
2: Nick, just say, lay away the pee. This guy.
1: Am I wrong?
2: This guy. He's married, by the way, guys.
1: On Stax.
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0: Now, this happened to me once in my life. There's things that people use sleep to escape real life situations.
1: Yeah. Some people could be depressed. They could be dealing with other situations. Yeah. And, you know, the life when they're asleep is a little better than their life when they're awake sometimes.
0: We're going to talk about all of the things people use sleep to escape after this.
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14: My name's Tansy Logan Eastman. 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
16: 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I'm from Cass City, Michigan. And on July 24th, I will have 25 years in recovery.
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2: All right, so I sleep as long as my body tells me I need to sleep for. I vividly dream, so I don't mind sleeping. I had a lot of crazy dreams the other day. I'll tell you one off the air.
3: You should write them down.
2: I should.
3: Make a memoir of your dreams. Apparently, sleep is something that many people crave, but too much of it is a red flag. Mm-hmm. Some people nod off to escape being overwhelmed or past issues that they can't cope with.
2: Yeah.
3: It could be a sign to get a mental health intervention going as well. So here are some things that people use sleep to escape from.
2: Okay.
3: Emotionally painful experiences.
2: I can see that.
3: Stress and burnout. Feeling insecure and bad about themselves. Mm-hmm. Unaddressed feelings of grief and loss. Feeling lonely. Guilt. Pain or medical problems. Disappointment.
2: Yeah.
3: Disappointment.
2: I can see all these on this list for sure.
3: Make you go to sleep and be like, I'm just turning off. Well,
2: the term sleep it off.
3: Yeah.
2: You know what I mean?
3: Yeah, or sleep over it.
2: That's what
3: sleep on it.
2: Yeah, exactly. Sometimes you do need an escape from reality.
3: Yep.
2: You know?
3: If you're feeling tired, you might be dealing with some of these things we just named right here. It's the Baker Boys powering the party on Stax 92.1.

0: old.
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15: After a beautiful Labor Day weekend, we are going to have some more cloud cover start to build tonight with those temperatures dropping down into the mid-50s. A lot more cloud coverage during the day on Tuesday with those high temperatures getting into the low 80s, but then we have rain chances back in the forecast going into Wednesday. From Storm Tracker 6, I'm meteorologist Cole Engel.
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1: Fun, energetic DJs that make you feel good. Nick and Eric V, take it away.
2: Guess it's time to change my email address. I have several of them, though. So that means I've been growing eventually into the younger version of myself.
3: Right. Well, Gen Z says there's a new way of guessing if your coworker's old or not. It's their email address. According to a viral post on Reddit and other platforms, your email is your first and last name with no extra numbers or letters. It likely means you are old.
2: I've had letters and numbers on the end of my name for many, many years.
3: Well, our sister is older than us.
2: True.
3: And her email is actually her full name at, you know, said email.
2: I seen that the other day when she texted to me. I'm like, wow, she has no numbers or nothing like
3: nothing.
2: That. Nothing. It does seem
3: her
2: kind
3: full
2: of
3: name.
2: Yeah, yeah. But you only have one email address, right?
3: I only have
2: and
3: one.
2: And it's not your full name.
3: Well, actually, I have one email. My original one was on AOL.
2: Which one got kicked out of EA Sports?
3: You know what, Nikki? Anyway, change your email, people, because if you have your name in there, your first and last name, with no numbers or anything, they consider you old.
2: Oh, we got to go, guys.
3: Damn.
2: Have a beautiful, blessed, powerful day. Stay young. We'll be back tomorrow for a terrific Tuesday.
3: Yes, indeed.
2: Happy Labor Day.
3: Yeah.
2: It's the Baker Boys on Stax
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3: 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Let's talk Michigan football. Welcome to this week's edition of the Inside Michigan Football Radio Show. Over the next hour, we're discussing the latest around Wolverines football and hearing from players and coaches. 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
4: Well, not exactly how it was drawn up on the whiteboard, but Michigan comes away with a win against Western Michigan, 13-12. We're going to be joined by head coach Kyle Whittingham in just a few moments. 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Buchanan, stops by to give us his description of how he saw things transpire and what it felt like at the end of the game when he learned there was just a second left on the clock. 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

0: Welcome back to Inside Michigan Football, joined again by head coach Kyle Whittingham. And coach, the old saying is film never looks as bad, but it never looks as good as you think. And I know you mentioned there's a lot of things that you guys got to improve upon. But your thoughts after reviewing the film and getting a chance to look back on what you witnessed in person, what you saw on film?
1: A lot of things that we got to improve upon. That'll be my opening statement right there, particularly on the offensive side. Defense actually didn't play bad. I mean, we didn't let them in the end zone. They didn't get a bunch of yards. They piled up a bunch of possession time, I'll tell you that, because we couldn't get off the field. And they had a great plan going in, Western Michigan did, to bleed the play clock and shorten the game and keep our offense on the sidelines, which they did a good job of. We only snapped it, 48 times, I think, and had 10 possessions. And so with our offense not putting points up, they were never forced to get out of that mode. You know, they were able to stay in that shorten the game mode for the entire 60 minutes. And so that being the case, our defense, was out there a bunch, but gave up just over 200 yards and 3.3 a play, which is awful for an offense. If you're only getting 3.3 yards a play, you should be more, 6-7 yards a play. And then the run defense was okay, not as stout as we would have liked. We gave up just, I think, about 130, something like that. But bottom line is we did not create a takeaway on defense at all, which was the biggest negative and the biggest thing that we got to improve upon is getting the ball in our offense's hands in a short field situation far more often, because we didn't do it at all this past week.
0: Yeah, I mean, Jair had one in his hands, but he was called for a penalty. Right. And I get this question a lot in regards to he had position. When you see that, what are some of the coaching points that you have that you would tell him?
1: Yeah, I wouldn't tell him to do it much different. I mean, the receiver did a great job of selling the push off because he kind of, fell out of bounds when there really wasn't much there. And I never complain about referees, but J.J. Buchanan had the DB all in his grill on one of those upfield balls, and you didn't get a call. But that's how it goes. You get some, you don't get some. But I thought Jair's specifically should have been a no call, and he would have had the interception. But again, the refs do the best they can, and we just continue to play and not worry about it.
0: We talked a lot last week about the secondary. You mentioned it's kind of an area where you don't have as much depth as you would like, but Western Michigan was not able to get any big plays on you guys. What did you see from your secondary in the evaluation of being able to keep everything in front of them and not allow those big moments to happen?
1: Yeah, there was zero big plays. 20 yards or more is what we consider a big impact or a chunk play, and there was none of those in the game. Now, a lot of that was because, like I said, their game plan was to stay conservative and a lot of quarterback run game, and just, it seems like, every third down, when it was third and two, they got 2.5. When it was third and six, they got 6.5, and just barely eking out those first downs and didn't really test as much up the field. But again, we were in good position, and when they did throw the ball, we did a good job, as you mentioned, of keeping things in front of us for the most part. Got a little discombobulated in some cover twos with the under coverage, didn't carry routes like we should, and they hit a few things there, just the short crossing routes. But overall, pass defense was off to a good start.
0: A lot of focus in the offseason wasn't necessarily on the opener. It was on the second game, Oklahoma. We'll talk more about Oklahoma in the next segment, but I thought it was a nice prep for what Brock Lowry was as a quarterback for Western Michigan, what you're going to see with John Mateer. What type of lessons are you going to be able to take from trying to defend the run of a guy that's a dual-threat quarterback into this Oklahoma game?
1: Yeah, we had a lot of defensive structures designed to assist with the quarterback run because we knew that was going to be a heavy dose, and there's going to be a lot of carryover from that game to this game, as you mentioned. But trust me, we're going to get tested up the field a hundredfold of what we did this last game.
0: Troy Bowles led the team in tackles. He was one of those linebackers that just sideline to sideline. I'd love to get your analysis of what you saw from him on Saturday night.
1: Yeah, Troy was very active. He was a tackling machine. He led the team in tackles. And by the way, we only missed five tackles as a football team, which is really good. You know, anytime you can be in single digits, that's outstanding. And to be at five is, you know, about as good as you can get for a game. But Troy was, played exceptionally well, graded out the best of the linebackers and really, you know, for a guy that didn't have a lot of extensive playing time prior to this year, I thought he handled himself very well.
0: Interesting you would bring up the missed tackles, because there were a couple of times on the broadcast where I talked about, I think it was Smith Snowden, I think Chris Bracey, a couple of open field tackles. How important and how difficult are some of those open field tackles with the athletes that are in the backfield or as wide receivers this
1: yeah,
0: time?
1: Yeah, they can be difficult, and Chris Bracey's another guy I want to shout out. He really played an excellent football game his first time lining up for the Wolverines and played well, but open field tackles are difficult. Now, they'll be more difficult this week because the athletes are, you know, it's the degree of difficulty there goes up exponentially, and so it's going to be important that we make those, because you know, a 5-6 yard gain can turn into a 50 or 60 yard gain real quick when you miss those out in the open space.
0: Trey Pierce, Enoeta, and a guy that I do want to talk a little bit more about, Dom Nichols. Dom had, 9 tackles from a defensive line position, sack and a half, 2.5 tackles for loss. Let's just focus on him for a minute. What did you see from him? Because he was a name that we hadn't talked a lot about. Was that something that you anticipated he would have a game like that coming out of fall camp?
1: Absolutely, because that's how he practices. He practices at full tilt, and he is a fierce competitor. He's got a great physical profile for the edge position, you know, 6'5 and 250 pounds and quick as a cat, very athletic. In fact, he played linebacker in high school, so he's got that background. But what Dom did was impressive. Did it surprise me? No, because that's who he is every day in practice.
0: Trey and Eno in the middle there. And I know there was, especially in that 20-play drive, there was a lot of guys that were rotating through. It really tested that depth that you talked about up front. Yeah. But what did you see from that defensive front that gives you belief that this is going to be a defense that's going to be tough against the run as you continue to go?
1: Yeah, we didn't play our gaps as well as I thought we would, and that's not just the front, that's the fits of the linebackers as well, but the gap integrity was not quite clean enough. But they're guys that are physical, they're hard to move, especially those two tackles, well, the three tackles with Jonah, and we feel like that is still going to be a strength of the football team, and I thought those guys did a pretty good job on Saturday night.
0: The lack of experience, you already talked about it a little bit from that linebacker position with the way that Troy Bowles played, but some of the other young players that got in there, Chase Taylor, what did you see from them in their first opportunity to get on the field?
1: Yeah, Chase Taylor did some good things. He got a little nicked up there for a short period of time in the game, but came back into the game and was productive. Nathaniel Staling was really good. He was all over the place and where he needed to be when he needed to be there, and so he was probably the second most productive other than Troy was Nathaniel, and then we had Ice Moa, who played, but as the game wore on, he had injury that just got a little worse, and we finally had to make a change there and sub him out for the rest of the game.
0: How impactful is it? Obviously, you keep guys out of the end zone, the impact is seen on the scoreboard, but for the confidence of the defense to only allow field goals, how important is that throughout the course of the season, the start of the season, where you don't allow a touchdown?
1: That was huge, and that you're not going to lose many games, obviously, if you don't let them in the end zone. A red zone defense was probably the most important stat that we achieved on defense Saturday night. It was 0-for-3 in the red zone. They were in there 3 times, 0 touchdowns. We count field goals as a win for the defense because, you know, if you're already in the red zone, then, you know, you better at least get a field goal. So if you can keep them out of the end zone, which we did all 3 times, that was what gave us a chance to win at the end.
0: We'll talk a little more offense when we come back from the break, but one of the things I did want to touch on, we talked about it last week, and it's your teams are typically not penalized.
1: Yeah.
0: What was it that led to some of those pre-snap penalties, and how frustrating is it when you have one that is, it's a personal foul, yet it's out of bounds?
1: Yeah, just mental lapses, and we call them foolish or ignorant penalties, and typically we have not been penalized. We've been amongst the league leaders in the least amount of penalties, and so to have, 9 for 80 yards, that's far too many, and put us behind the chains far too often on offense. The majority of the penalties were on the offense, which typically they are, but we still had the PI and the late hit out of bounds, and I think one offside on defense. But those are drive killers on offense. You know, Kuzdal had a couple of really nice runs that had to come back, or one of them did that had the holding call on it, and we really need to hold on that play. The way the play's designed and where the holding call occurred, it didn't make sense, and so we've got to be better there.
0: Before we leave, just one more question, just about the special teams. I know that the ball was on the ground one time with Andrew Marsh, and I know special teams are huge for you. How do you improve from week one to week two? Where are some of the areas that you want to see improvement?
1: Well, first of all, the turnover was very unfortunate. We had some momentum at that time, and that was a big play in the game to swing that momentum back into Western Michigan's favor. Special teams overall, I thought we punted the ball very well. Now, you don't want to punt as often as we did Saturday night, but we netted nearly 45 yards a kick. I think it was 44-6 or 44-7. So Cam Brown in his debut as a punter, the coverage was very good. Zero return yards allowed. Everything was fair caught. And so that was a very positive thing. Kickoff return, there's very little activity in kickoff return anymore. Most balls are out of the end zone or deep enough where you don't bring them out. We did have the one that we brought out that was really a mistake. We shouldn't have brought it out because it was a yard or two deep in the end zone and fairly close to the corner, so we should have just fair caught that or taken a knee and come out to the 25. But the big special teams error was the drop punt, and like I said, that was a huge play in the game, and to Andrew Marsh's credit, he came out and fielded all the rest of them very cleanly and did a good job for us, but kickoff return, like I said, is very few, anything going on with that, but punt game was a positive, and the punt return was the big negative that we talked about.
0: We'll take a quick break. When we come back, we'll talk a little bit of the offensive side of the balls and some things that Coach would like to see fixed over there and how to go about that. But I want to let you know that Meyer is the presenting sponsor of the 2026 Michigan football season and proud supporter of hundreds of local sports teams across the Midwest. We'll be back with Coach Kyle Whittingham in just a moment. This is Inside Michigan Football, brought to you by Learfield.
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0: Welcome back to Inside Michigan Football. Coach, let's transition to the offensive side of things. And I know that you had expressed some frustrations with the offense after the game early on in the show here. What were some of the frustrations? Why was the opening drive so successful? And then what happened after that, because it felt like there was just a faucet turned off.
1: Yeah, that was strange, and I'm sure I've experienced that somewhere along the line, but I can't remember when. You know, we talked about the penalties being drive killers, and when you only have 10 possessions, which is all we had in this game, and you're not converting on third down because you're behind the sticks because of penalties, five of the 10, you know, it was three and out, five of the 10 possessions, you turn it over two of the 10. We scored on one of the 10, you know, the opening drive, and so we never got in a rhythm other than that first drive. And why we couldn't get in a rhythm, again, too many penalties, first of all, but we just didn't execute. Our best execution was the last play of the game and the first drive, and we didn't run the ball violent enough. We need to be more violent up front. We need to finish blocks better up front. We need to be more violent and downhill in the run game. We got a little bit too east and west, and so there's a few things why we didn't have as much efficiency and production as we needed. But the big things were we only had the ball for 48 snaps and 10 plays or 10 drives. But again, that's our fault. We need to be better. And then we turned it over twice and we had far too many penalties. And that right there is the recipe for what transpired.
0: Your evaluation of seeing Bryce Underwood in the big house in a game situation. You guys had talked a lot about what he's been working on this offseason. And you also mentioned, and Coy mentioned this last week, you got to see it go from practice to the games. Where were some areas where you thought he did well? And where were some areas where you'd like to see him improve from week one to week two?
1: Well, the speed of the game is always more so than practice. You know, no matter how hard you practice, the game is going to be faster. That was the first experience Bryce has had in this new offense at full tilt, and so I'm not making excuses, but he's still very early in his development. He's a true sophomore or a true second year player. Well, I guess there's no true sophomores anymore. A second year player that first year in this offense. And so, the things that I thought he did well, he ran the Q run game was efficient. You know, he gave us 40 or 50 yards running the football from the quarterback position, which was a positive. He did throw the interception. I know he wishes he had that throw back. That was a ill advised throw under the circumstances. And then he put the ball on the ground for the fumble. And so, definitely some things to clean up, but he's a competitor. Made a great throw on the Hail Mary at the end. Yep. There. I mean, it was under duress and off his back foot, and he flicked it out there, 62, 64 yards, and JJ made a terrific catch. But he's got to improve, as does everybody, coaches included. I mean, we all got to get better and do things better this week and get ready for a much higher degree of difficulty opponent.
0: Offensive line-wise, what was your evaluation of them? And so, again, I'll ask you the same thing. Some areas where you think are ones that can be improved upon, things that could be improved upon that maybe you didn't see on Saturday.
1: Well, finishing blocks, as I mentioned, we got to finish blocks. We got on the right people and had hats on hats, but we weren't physical enough from there. We got to bury people and be more violent and more physical, moving people around. I thought the pass protection was okay. You know, we gave up one sack, and we didn't throw the ball a ton, but pass protection didn't seem to be a liability for us. But the biggest takeaway is finishing blocks and more production in the run game.
0: The wide receiver group, we're going to have Coach Micah Simon on in just a little bit, as well as J.J. Buchanan. Obviously, we want to talk to him about that final play of the game, but from your perspective, the talent in that room is do you want to be able to utilize that talent more and more throughout the course of the
1: Absolutely.
0: Season?
1: Absolutely. We didn't, and going in, it was going to be a run heavy game, but in hindsight, we needed to throw the ball more, push it down the field more. We have confidence in that room. Andrew Marsh, JJ, our top two guys, they're very good receivers. You didn't get really a flavor for that from Andrew in that game because we need to do a better job getting in the ball, but we have confidence in the room. There's seven guys that are in that mix that we feel can help us, and that's got to be going forward something that we put more emphasis on.
0: No one knows JJ better than you do. He came with you from Utah, and we got the early introduction with the one-handed catch early on, and it was obviously the game ended with the ball in his hands. What makes him so special, and a guy that it appears Bryce has a lot of confidence in.
1: Yeah, well, first of all, he catches everything. You know, anything he can touch, he catches essentially. And you know, he does not have blazing speed. He's got good speed, but he's not a guy that, you know, is a 10-500 meter guy. But what he does have is the ability to make the contested catch up the field. He's got a 40-inch vertical jump and a basketball background. And he is one of the best at the contested catch that I've ever been around. And he's a big target. He's got a big catch radius. You know, he's 6'3" and 215 pounds, so he's got a, you know, you put the ball anywhere in the vicinity and he's got a chance to make the catch. But, and he's so competitive and so disciplined in his route running. He's a masterful route runner, gets in and out of breaks, sinks his hips, and does all those little things that you look for in a quality receiver he possesses.
0: The tight end, Jalen Hoffman had a couple of targets, but other than that, tight ends weren't really involved. Is that an area where you want to get that position more involved in the offense?
1: That would be a benefit to us if we could do that. We didn't have a ton of production, nor were they really featured much in the game on Saturday night. We did play a lot of the six O-lineman sets. We call the Rhino, you know, that sixth O-lineman that we just feel that you know, gives a little better body and pass protection, a little more physicality in the run game, and that's something that Jason Beck has leaned on in his offenses throughout the years, is that sixth O-lineman package that you'll see every single week.
0: This week's game preview is presented by Google Gemini. The game preview for Michigan's upcoming matchup with Oklahoma is going to be presented by Google Gemini, and I do want to ask you this, Coach. Brent Venables at Oklahoma, defensive-minded guy, a lot of creativity. What do you know early this week as you prepare for Oklahoma of what you're going to see, what your offense will face?
1: Yeah, they've got a really good defensive front. They're active, they're tough, they're athletic, and that's, you know, Coach Venables is calling it. It's his defense, and he took that over a few years back, and he actually came out to Utah and visited us about three or four years ago. We shared ideas for several hours, and very impressed with him. He's a charismatic guy. He's got a lot of energy and really sharp defensive mind. And so, you know, anybody that you know, plays for Coach Venables or in his program is going to be, you know, you can have a good defense wherever he is. And he's proven that you know, since he's taken that defense over.
0: I mentioned John Mateer, but that's not the only guy offensively. They got a great backfield, talented receiver. What concerns you about their offense?
1: Well, first of all, John Mateer, their offense runs through him, and he's a true dual threat. He can beat you both ways. He's got a terrific receiver, number one, who is a big play guy. He's also a terrific kick returner, and the running game is rock solid. They got a physical offensive line with very productive running backs.
0: This week's game preview for Michigan's upcoming matchup with Oklahoma was presented by Google Gemini, official AI partner of Michigan Athletics. Before I let you go, Coach, I know that a football player's football coach is football fans. A lot of emotion. How do you, as a coach, taking a look at that game, knowing that there are things to fix, how do you approach it so that you're not overreacting, but you're reacting appropriately for what your players need?
1: Yeah, that's a fine line, and typically you can coach harder after a win than after a loss. You know, a little more fragile after a loss, although this felt in a lot of ways like a loss. I'm just going to tell you straight up, it was not a real pleasant feeling for me nor the players after the game. But you've got to walk that fine line, and you've got to be able to do the things in practice you need to do to get better. And we need to be more physical, like I said, so we're going to ramp that up a little bit, but we can't overdo it because then you wear them out for the game. So you've got to have balance in everything you do, but we certainly understand that we've got a lot of corrections that need to be made, and hopefully the old adage, you improve the most between game one and game two, applies this week.
0: Well, Coach, we hope so as well. Thanks a lot, and we'll talk to you next week.
1: Okay, thank you, John. Appreciate it.
0: We'll be back with wide receiver Coach Micah Simon in just a few moments. This is Inside Michigan Football from Learfield.
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0: Well, we're here back again with Inside Michigan Football and joined by wide receivers coach Mike Assignment. Coach, thanks for joining me, and hell of a way to finish that game with the ball in the hands of one of your receivers. We'll talk about that a little bit more as we get into the show, but I just want to know your evaluation of your group that you got a chance to see in game action on Saturday.
14: Yeah, you know, a decent job of us just continuing to play. Obviously, a lot of tough situations during that game. Was difficult to get into a rhythm after the first series. So just, you know, obviously credit to Western and their game plan and the way their guys played and the way their coaches coached. But then, yeah, just for our guys to continuing to just keep playing until, you know, the game was over was a big thing and a good thing to see at the end.
0: It clearly felt like, especially, you know, hey, the first five plays, I know there was a run in there that was called back, but were completions, they were pass plays. You guys wanted to get the push the ball downfield a little bit, and J.J. Buchanan, how important is it for both him and Andrew Marsh to get the ball in their hands early in games?
14: Yeah, we definitely want to do that. You know, they're two of our best players, and we want to get them going early. So like you said, the first series, I mean, yeah, first play of the game, you know, two-way option kind of for both of those guys. They took away Andrew, so we got the ball to J.J. Second play, you know, broken play, but get the ball to J.J. again, and then, you know, get the ball into Andrew's hands later on a quick screen pass, and, you know, he's one of the best at making guys miss with the ball in his hands. So like you're saying, just we're just trying to find ways to get the ball in our playmakers' hands, and obviously a lot of those were quick passes, and there are a lot of other things in the game plan that we wanted to get to, but like I said earlier, just we could never get in a rhythm to be able to expand and get things going that way.
0: You mentioned the play that broke down. It was a bad snap. Bryce is fumbling around back there, picks up the ball, and he finds J.J. What do you tell your receivers when a play breaks down behind the line of scrimmage of what they're doing? Because I don't know, was J.J., was that the route that he was running? Did he break it off because things had broken down? What's the message to your guys of how to continue to play when things break down?
14: Yeah, always be available for the quarterback, be friendly for the quarterback, and it's a little bit of common sense. Just work in the area that you think is open, and then you kind of built that chemistry with the quarterback being able to find him.
0: You mentioned it sometimes is common sense. Well, common sense can sometimes, when the pressure's on, go right out the window. How do you coach up guys to be calm when things break down like that and to find those open areas? Is that something that is coachable, or it's just kind of innate to some guys?
14: Yeah, definitely coachable. You know, you lean on your training, trust the preparation, trust everything that we've done from, you know, fall camp and all those practices. But it is being taught to work in an area that is comfortable with the quarterback and, you know, safe also, right? Like, let's work towards the way he's scrambling, not away from him, to protect any, you know, potential rough throw and where it could be in harm's way.
0: Coach has talked about J.J. Buchanan and how good his hands are. And I think there are some gifts that you're given at birth that, hey, hand-eye coordination, a lot of some of those things. What do you guys do, or what does he do, because you were with him at Utah last year, that makes him such a sure-handed receiver?
14: It's the work that he puts in. He trusts his hands completely. You know, there's not a ball that, you know, he has not practiced catching, and that is a credit to him, a credit to the work ethic that he's put in. In the summer, we were on the jugs before workouts, you know, 6 a.m. So it's all those reps that are repeated. So when situations come, he just makes the play. He doesn't overthink it.
0: Before we start talking about some of the other guys in that room, I do want to talk about that last play of the game. And I'm curious, how do you guys design that, and how do you decide who's the guy that's in the back of that pile, who's in front, who's in the middle? What determines that and how you put that play together?
14: Yeah, obviously you want to put guys out there that have some size, you know, have ability to jump up and go up and get it. So, you know, those four guys we had out there were obviously J.J., Andrew, Mason Bonner, 6'7", and then Travis Johnson, you know, one of our, you know, better jump ball type guys. So, you know, for us it's way more of – just put anybody out there who can go and get it. You know, it, sometimes you practice the jumper, the front guy, the tipper.
0: Yeah.
14: And it's like when there's 1 second on the clock, it's just someone's got to go make a play. And JJ attacked the ball in the air and made a hell of a catch. It was crazy.
0: And I'm going to, JJ's going to join us later in the show. I'm going to ask him this, kind of the same question, but after you saw it the first time, now I know the throw wasn't great, throw was going out of bounds, but was there anything that you adjusted having seen it the first time, guys came to the side as they were reviewing, that you said, hey, try this, if we get another chance, were there any adjustments that you guys made?
14: Not really any adjustments. You know, we tried to give them a different look, and they called a timeout, and then, you know, did a couple things different at the line of scrimmage to potentially have a free play, you know, with the offsides penalty. But the biggest thing that I told them was that there's 1 second. You could see the look on their face, like they thought it was over. So it was trying to get them to snap back and understand that, hey, this thing's not over until it's over. And I looked them all in the eyes and was like, let's go make a play. And that's what they did.
0: Who in your room is the guys that you look to in moments like that? Obviously, you're there and you're telling them to snap out of it. Who are some of the guys that have stepped up as leaders in your room?
14: Yeah, Andrew and JJ are two guys that, you know, can really lead in that room. Two guys that are voted on the leadership council by their peers, which is awesome. And you know, congrats to those two for being two, you know, true sophomores on that. But then also, you know, outside of those guys, I mean, you know, Kendrick Bell has done an awesome job speaking up. He's been in this program for a few years. He understands what it means, you know, to be a Michigan man. So a credit to those three for kind of always rallying the troops and having guys stay together.
0: Well, I want to talk a little bit more depth chart when we return. Wide receiver coach Mike Asana is going to join us for one more second, and we'll be back to talk more wide receiver play and a little of the matchup against Oklahoma. This is Inside Michigan Football from Learfield.
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0: Welcome back to Inside Michigan Football, joined again by wide receiver coach Micah Simon. And coach, I want to start off by asking about Channing Goodwin. Coach has talked about the fall camp that he had, and I'm sure it's more than just a fall camp. It's spring ball, it's summer conditioning. What is it that really stands out to you, or what has Channing Goodwin do to separate himself from some

0: or arriving. But now that you've had a chance to work with a guy like Jamie French, what have you learned about him and what does he bring to this offense?
1: Yeah, he definitely brings a different, you know, type of juice, different type of ability with the ball in his hands that maybe some of the other guys don't have. So now it's continuing to just put him in those best spots, as you know, that we can within our offense, within our structure, within our identity to be productive.
0: Celesi Moa is a guy that had committed to you at Utah. You bring him over here as a young player, him along with Travis Johnson. What are your expectations for freshman wide receivers, and how much is comfortable for you to put on their plate early in a freshman season?
1: Yeah, I have no issue putting multiple things on their plate. Then that's been earned by those guys through practice and through the trust that I have in them. And now it is, us just get into a spot offensively where we can lean in on our identity and have, you know, positive plays, positive drives, back to back, so that we can have a rhythm. You know, that was the thing that we struggled with the most this past weekend, was there was no rhythm, and it's tough to get the vision you had. It's tough to get that going without a rhythm, because you're just trying to get the best play going and continue drives. But you know, with all of our three and outs and you know, turnovers, it's tough to get that done.
0: Who else in that room are you looking at as guys that are developing? And maybe they're not on the field now. Maybe they're not a part of the depth chart where you're comfortable putting them in there, but you're seeing progress being made.
1: Yeah, you know, there's a bunch of guys that are in that boat. You know, I am happy with the room and the progress that we have made. You know, Jalen Pyle, Jamar Browder, Jacob Washington, those are three guys who have made a lot of progress from spring until now. You know, a few injuries here and there, which has been part of the reason where, you know, some guys are getting, you know, maybe passed up by others. But there's a ton of promise there. And, you know, yeah, it's a long season. We just got to keep working and keep grinding away.
0: A lot of these guys, a lot of people will look and say, hey, these are young players and, you know, they're going to recover well, but you know that it's hard to manage reps. How do you manage reps throughout the week so that you're going to get the best of JJ, Andrew, Kendrick, Channing, all of these guys on game day?
1: Yeah, we have our different personnel groups that we, you know, lean on, and we believe what'll be the bulk of the game plan. And then you get the starter ready in practice, but then you also get the backup ready for those same roles, because they're always one snap away from having a larger role. So it is it's a challenge, because you need to keep them fresh, but you need to build the confidence in themselves, their confidence with the chemistry with the quarterback, and then the confidence with us as coaches that they know what they're doing so that we can execute on Saturdays.
0: How do you keep them ready during the game when a game isn't going as necessarily scripted, where, you know, you mentioned it was a struggle, whether it was turnovers, it was penalties, coach had mentioned earlier that it was a heavier, you know, run game plan, but hey, you might be needed at any single moment. How do you keep those guys focused on this could be the big play that happens?
1: Yeah, I think you keep them engaged with the obviously with the new iPads and everything, where they can see, like, oh, we're a block away, we're mm-hmm. you know, whatever it is, you know, there's just something that's just not clicking, and they see that, and it gives the confidence of the group. It's like, man, just do your job this one play, check mark, okay, the next play, do your job this play. And it's just that kind of owning your 20 square feet and moving on, you know, drive by drive.
0: What are some of the challenges that you see on film that Oklahoma presents to your group?
1: Yeah, they're an excellent defense. They have a lot of returning starters. The back end, there is a lot of returning players, corners and safeties, and they're long, athletic. They play fast. They play physical. Coach Venables has done a great job, you know, coordinating the defense last couple years, where they give you a bunch of different looks in the back end as well. So we'll need to be on our A game reading coverages and getting to the right spots, being available for the quarterback, but then also, yeah, blocking strong in the perimeter run game.
0: How difficult is it when you're playing against a coach like Venables, where everything can change from game to game and from quarter to quarter? Hell,

0: series to series in terms of how much he disguises coverages, uses different coverages. How challenging is that for you to prepare your guys for the game on Saturday?
1: Yeah, it's obviously a lot of film study and breaking things down in a way that is, as simple as possible for the guys to understand. And then it's getting, reps after reps after reps on those plays to the different looks and having them having the trust and confidence to go execute, right? It's one thing to feed them too much information, so now they're a little slow, a little hesitant when, the biggest thing for us this week is playing fast, straining, and playing physical and doing that until the whistle blows.
0: What can receivers do? A lot of focus has been on Bryce. A lot of focus has been on the offensive line. What can receivers do to make a quarterback's life easier?
1: Man, it's getting open quick, I think, is one thing that can always help a quarterback. Once you get a little bit of pressure, you get a little bit of, quick feet maybe in the pocket. It's if we can be, a little open quicker for him, I think that can help him out. And always making the contested catches is a big thing as well. So obviously the last drive, the two big ones that JJ had, but anytime that we can get a ball over the top, back shoulder, everything's not going to be wide open and perfect, but if we can make those contested catches, it helps the quarterback out.
0: That's the wide receiver coach, Mike Assignment. Thanks for joining us, and looking forward to seeing your guys hopefully have an explosive day on Saturday.
1: Yes, sir. Appreciate it. Thanks for having me.
0: We'll be back with JJ Buchanan in just a few moments. This is Inside Michigan Football from Learfield.
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0: Welcome back to Inside Michigan Football, joined now by the star of the show, JJ Buchanan, and no one is ever going to forget the last play of the game. And I got to ask you, when that ball is in the air, what's going through your mind as you got a shot to catch it and win the game?
15: My mind was just kind of blank. Like, the last play of the game, I thought, well, before the first Hail Mary, kind of thought the game was over. I took my helmet off. I was just kind of thinking, thinking about to next week, how we're going to bounce back from this. But when there was another opportunity, it was just, man, like, there's no other option. Like, you've got to come down with this ball. Like, we got another chance. There's another second on the clock. There was 1 second on the clock. And then, man, I just had the ball in the air and I attacked it.
0: How hard was it to refocus after you thought the game was over? And you mentioned it, you were already started thinking about how we bounce back against Oklahoma, and then Coach Simon comes to you and says, hey, there's still a second on there. How hard is it to refocus and go back out there?
15: Honestly, not like I was locked in. Like, even when I thought it was over, like, he came up to me. He was like, there's one second left. My helmet goes back on. I strap up, and, like, I was ready to go.
0: Was there anything that you learned having done that Hail Mary pass the first time, seeing Western's defense, that maybe you adjusted on the second one?
15: Honestly, no. Like, I just know that I had to get as straight of a path as I could to the end zone. So I think there was one guy who tried to, like, reroute me a little bit. So I just had to avoid him as best as I could and get to the spot.
0: For those that don't understand how a Hail Mary is drawn up, every receiver has a different responsibility. Go through what your responsibility is on that play.
15: We're kind of all just supposed to meet in the middle of the goalpost. And, yeah, that's kind of all. We all line up different, and we're all just trying to meet in one spot to give us all the best chance for one of us to come down with it.
0: You've been talked about by Coach Whittingham as a guy that just he's never seen drop a ball. What's your preparation like? What do you go through to develop the confidence that you have in your hands?
15: So going back to, I mean, like January, like right when I got here, you know, the first day I got there, like, me and Bryce were already, like, throwing the ball, and I've caught thousands and thousands of jugs, like, literally thousands of jugs. I live in this facility after mandatory hours. Like, I'm in this facility literally all day long. So, you know, all my preparation, like I've done all this before. It's just not on, like, the stage, obviously. It's by myself, you know, by myself after hours. So, you know, I see myself do it over and over and over and over again, and now it's just in front of a couple more people.
0: It's a couple more people. Yeah. Good way to put it. Yeah. Is there any number that you try and hit when you're on the jugs? Like, we heard from Amon-Ra St. Brown for the Lions. Like, he tries to catch 300 after every practice. Is there any number that you try and hit, or is it just, hey, as much time as you could possibly spend?
15: Yeah, honestly, I don't do a number. I'm probably just there 30, 45 minutes. I really don't have, like, any, like, a lot. It's just until I feel, like, good.
0: Do you practice all two-handed catches? Do you actually practice the one-handed catch, the one that we saw you catch? I think it was the second reception of the game.
15: Not really. Those kind of like just kind of come more naturally. Like, obviously, like, you'll do it a little bit just to do it, but I don't really focus on that. Yeah, just two-hand most time.
0: When you went to Utah, you went as a, you know, quote-unquote tight end. They used you more as a receiver. What was the conversation like with Coach Whittingham and the coaching staff when you made that full transition from tight end to receiver?
15: I actually didn't have any conversation with Witt, but it was after Wyoming, I believe, I think it was after Wyoming. We had the meeting going over the film, and then Coach Freddie, he kept me in the meeting room for a little bit, or after everyone left, and he was like just talking with the staff. I think that, like, your role in this offense, you just learn more in the receiver room, and Witt would like you to be in the receiver room, and Simon is obviously accepting of it. So I think that you're just going to move there. So it wasn't my decision, but I completely agree with the decision. And yeah, I was happy with it.
0: Is there anything you miss about being a tight end?
15: No, honestly, no. Yeah.
0: don't want it to be in there on goal line.
15: Yeah. I mean, like, I'll do it, but, I just feel like I'm a better fit at receiver. So
0: is there anything different with your preparation now that you are full blown wide receiver?
15: Yeah, 100%. I just think I'm focusing more on, like, my footwork, releases, like, oh, just a lot of different aspects. One thing that will carry over is, like, blocking is a big part of tight end, obviously, and also receiver, a very underrated part of a lot of receivers' games. So just blocking is the main thing that I would like to carry over.
0: For young receivers, what are some of the keys that you think about when you're either trying to dig out sometimes a linebacker, a safety that's down? What are some of the things that you go through that you have to do to make that block successful?
15: Man, a lot of it is angles and leverage. Like, if you get a good angle and like, the low man wins, you know, most of the time. So that's kind of what I'm thinking. I got to get a good angle. I got to anticipate where he's going to be, not go to where he is. And a lot of these corners, like, they try to, like, you know, shift you out. So you got to just keep one foot, like, go back and forth, you know what I'm saying? Not 2 feet off the ground at once, and just kind of be able to redirect wherever they go.
0: We hear a lot about rhythm between you and a quarterback, chemistry, rhythm in a game. What's it take for you to get into a rhythm of a football game?
15: So after the first catch, I was like, honestly, like I was good. Like I was in a rhythm. And then I, especially after that second play, like I was like, all right, like it's go time. Like we've practiced all these plays over and over and over. And now like it's time to do it on the biggest stage. And
0: yeah, when a play breaks down like that, what type of thought process do you have?
15: Yeah, scramble drill. You know, we go over all the time. Quarterback friendly. So if you're going down the field, try to come back, vice versa. And for me, like I was on, I forget what route I was on, but I was kind of going across the field. So I didn't like it was a bunch of green grass on the opposite side of the field. So I was like, let me fill in this space, be an option for Bryce. And fortunately, he saw me and made a play.
0: As a group, what do you need to do against Oklahoma?
15: Yeah, I think we need to establish a run game for sure. That's a big part of us. That's a big part of the offense. Jordan and Savion, they will get going this game. I have no doubt about it. As well as Bryce, getting him involved in the run game as well. So I think that offensively, that's what we need to do. And then we just need to like stay true to us. Like I know what we can do. All these guys, like we've put in hours and hours and hours of work. Like that wasn't who we were. Saturday, and I think that this Saturday it'll be a lot different team out there.
0: Well, JJ, appreciate your time. Best of luck on Saturday.
15: Yes, sir. Thank you.
0: We'll be back to wrap things up in just a moment. This is Inside Michigan Football from Learfield.
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0: Well, that's another edition of Inside Michigan Football. Thanks to head coach Kyle Whittingham for giving us some insight into some of the struggles, some of the keys that they want to correct as they approach Oklahoma this coming weekend. Wide receiver coach Micah Simon and J.J. Buchanan, we thank those guys for stopping by the program. It's always great to catch up with some of the players, especially after they've had some big moments in the Big House. And make sure that you tune in on Saturday. Oklahoma is coming to town. 9 o'clock for the tailgate show. That's going to be hosted by Brian Bush and Jack Miller. I'll join in at about 10 o'clock. Jason Avant, old number 8, joins us, as well as Doug Karsh, all leading up to kickoff at 12:15. And we want to let you know what's going on the podcast as well. Dom Nichols had a great day on defense. 9 total tackles, 1.5 sacks, 2.5 tackles for loss. It was an impressive performance. And there's a lot of work that is going to be done throughout the course of this week. Got to eliminate the penalties. You got to take a look at the offensive line, quarterback play. I know that coach has addressed all of those things defensively. A great job of staying out of the end zone, but they all also had that one large drive that took over 13 minutes. So there's a lot of, hey, we're thankful we won, but, and hopefully they fix a lot of those things, a lot of improvement from week one to week two. We thank you for tuning in and listening to Inside Michigan Football, brought to you by Learfield.
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0: Hey, what's up, ladies out there? Check this out. It's your boy Dino, and representing
1: your boy Shazam.
2: Yo, what up? This is G.I.
0: And we're H-Town.
2: And you're slow jamming with R-Dub.
0: And give me some good love. Somebody rocking, knocking your boots, baby.
2: H-Town.

0: wanted to make a oral expression, I guess.
1: All right, let's do it. What's your name and where are you calling from?
0: My name's Lisa, and I'm calling from Colorado Springs, Colorado.
1: Hey, Lisa, how are you tonight?
0: I'm good, just getting off of work.
1: Phenomenal. What do you do for work?
0: I work at Olive Garden.
1: Oh, man, I'm going to come see you. Love me some Olive Garden.
0: Yeah.
1: All right.
0: Okay,
1: Lisette, you're in Colorado Springs, Colorado. And who's this going out to?
0: This is going out to Emilio Espinosa. We can't be together right now, but we listen to Sunday Night Soul Jams every Sunday together. Never miss. And so it's kind of like our bonding time, even though we can't be together. It's really important to us that we listen.
1: I love that, Lisette. Thank you.
0: You're welcome.
1: So what do you want to tell him tonight? What's your message?
0: I just want to tell him that I love him more than anything, and we'll get through this together. And to keep his head up and keep fighting, because he has somebody to come home to.
1: All right, Lisette, that's beautiful. I'm going to send that out to him, and I want to thank you both for listening and making us a part of your night. I really do appreciate you.
0: Okay, thank you.
1: I'll talk to you soon.
0: Goodbye.
1: All right, bye-bye.

0: Tonight Show broadcast from city to city and coast to coast and all around the world tonight. My number one goal, besides playing some great slow jams, is to bring you a little bit closer to the one you love. Even if they're laying right next to you right now or sitting right next to you in the car, or if they're across an ocean, by the end of the show tonight, you'll be a little bit closer. That is my hope. This is the Slow Jam Show.
1: Hi, this is Kathy, and I'm calling from Yuma, Arizona. I'd like to send an oral expression out to my baby, Edmond. I can't wait till you come home, babe. I love you.
2: Hi, this is Melinda from Silver Spring, Maryland. We'd like to dedicate anything from Joe to all the people of the world.
3: Hi, this is Todd from Las Vegas. Just want to give a shout-out to my lady, Jasmine Santoyo, out there in Salinas, California. I love you, baby. Can't wait to see you.
4: Hi, this is Jenna from Tucson, Arizona. I want to send an oral expression out to the love of my life, my husband, Joshua Nunley, in Beaumont, Texas. Baby, I miss you more than words can say. I love you so much, baby, and I can't wait for you to be home.
0: All right, your final good nights and oral expressions. We'll get to them next. 877-209-0631. 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Please remember, you're part of the show just because you listen. We are so glad you're listening tonight. Whether this is your first time or you've been listening for decades, thank you for being here tonight in this very moment. R-Dub back in a minute with the rest of tonight's Slow Jam Show.
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0: Yes, sir. I want to give an oil expression.
1: Let's do this. What's your name and where are you calling from?
0: I'm John, calling from Texas.
1: Hey, John, Texas is a big state. That's like its own country. What part of Texas are you in tonight?
0: Calling from Texarkana, Texas.
1: Took me 3 days to drive across Texas when I was a kid, and I drove from from Arizona over to Knoxville, and I drove through Texarkana.
0: Okay, okay.
1: A very nice town. Who's on your mind tonight? Who are you thinking about?
0: Miss Blaylock.
1: Okay, and what's your message to her?
0: Just tell her that I appreciate everything she's done, especially with the two sweet potato pies.
1: Now you're making me hungry. I will let her know, my friend.
0: All right, appreciate it.
1: I will let her know and say hello to the family in Texarkana for me.
0: All right, got you.
1: All right, man, be well. Bye-bye.
0: All right.

0: the perfect way to kind of ease into your work week, end of a Monday night. You deserve this, a little me time, a little time with the music. Hopefully you were able to unplug tonight too and just enjoy the show and the vibes. 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
1: Hi, my name is Aisha Valdivia. I'm from Modesto, California. And I just want to send an oral expression to my boyfriend, Eddie Rodriguez, just letting him know that I love him and I hope he has an amazing birthday today.
2: Hello, this is Nishi, and I'm calling from Phoenix, Arizona, and I want to send my oral expression out to Damien. Boo, you know it's my birthday, and I'm waiting on you, so come on through. Yeah.
3: Hi, this is Jamal calling from Las Vegas, Nevada. I would like to leave an oral expression to my wife, Nakai Clark. I love you, Mamacitas, and I just want to thank you for everything that you've helped me build and create in my life since I've been with you.
4: Hi, this is Nicole from Bakersfield, California. Oral expression out to my love of my life, Gerardo. May you have a wonderful and blessed night. Always thinking about you, wondering if you can play on a natural high.
0: 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Impossible to put everyone on the air tonight. If I missed you tonight, I'll do our very best to get you on tomorrow night. I'll be here all week, R-Dub, and this is the Slow Jam Show.
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21: I'm meteorologist David Young. Your forecast for tonight: look for partly cloudy skies with overnight lows in the upper 50s. We'll see increasing clouds for Tuesday. High temperatures still warm in the lower 80s. For Tuesday night, rain showers move in. Look for lows in the upper 60s. Then for Wednesday, scattered showers, high temperatures in the upper 70s.

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Cali, Cali. I'm going back to Cali. I don't think so. I'm going back to Cali, Cali, Cali. I'm going back to Cali. I don't think so.

I'm going back to Cali, rising, surprising, advising, realizing she's sizing me up. Her bikini, small, heels, tall.

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0: 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I give you a humble and heartfelt thank you. 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
7: I'm meteorologist David Young. Your forecast for tonight: look for partly cloudy skies with overnight lows in the upper 50s. We'll see increasing clouds for Tuesday. High temperatures still warm in the lower 80s. For Tuesday night, rain showers move in. Look for lows in the upper 60s. Then for Wednesday, scattered showers. High temperatures in the upper 70s.
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7: I'm meteorologist David Young. Your forecast for tonight: look for partly cloudy skies with overnight lows in the upper 50s. We'll see increasing clouds for Tuesday. High temperatures still warm in the lower 80s. For Tuesday night, rain showers move in. Look for lows in the upper 60s. Then for Wednesday, scattered showers. High temperatures in the upper 70s.
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1: My name's Tansy Logan Eastman. I'm 42 years old, and I have just under 6 years sober.
2: 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I live here in Jackson, Michigan. I have 2 years sober.
3: My name is Tracy Madden. I'm 58 years old. I'm from Cass City, Michigan. And on July 24th, I will have 25 years in recovery.
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5: Mid-Michigan weather on Stax 92.1.
6: I'm meteorologist David Young. Your forecast for tonight with partly cloudy skies with overnight lows in the upper 50s. We'll see increasing clouds for Tuesday. High temperatures still warm in the lower 80s. For Tuesday night, rain showers move in. Look for lows in the upper 60s. Then for Wednesday, scattered showers. High temperatures in the upper 70s.
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1: My name's Tansy Logan Eastman. I'm 42 years old, and I have just under 6 years sober.
2: My name's Melissa. 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I live here in Jackson, Michigan. I have 2 years sober.
3: My name is Tracy Madden. I'm 58 years old. I'm from Cass City, Michigan. And on July 24th, I will have 25 years in recovery.
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5: I'm meteorologist David Young. Your forecast for tonight: look for partly cloudy skies with overnight lows in the upper 50s. We'll see increasing clouds for Tuesday. High temperatures still warm in the lower 80s. For Tuesday night, rain showers move in. Look for lows in the upper 60s. Then for Wednesday, scattered showers. High temperatures in the upper 70s.
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1: Hey, good morning. It's Dee Dee in the morning, and welcome to the show.
2: Hey.
1: It is Tuesday. Sure hope everybody had a wonderful Labor Day weekend, all right? Hey, good morning to Trey G.
2: Hey, good morning, good morning.
1: All right, and good morning to comedian J.J. Williamson.
3: Good morning, good people.
1: By the way, J.J. Williamson in L.A. all weekend long doing big things.
3: Come on now, come on now. We're trying to make it happen. We're trying to ride this wave while it's waving.
1: I know that's right.
2: Come on, while it's waving. Wait. Country stuff.
3: Come on now.
1: Hey,
3: come
1: you're
3: on.
1: Doing what podcast are you doing this week?
3: All the smoke with Matt Barnes and Steven Jackson, man. So I'm truly looking forward
1: Matt
3: to that. Matt Barnes.
2: That beige rage.
3: That beige
1: don't
3: rage.
1: Make a man
3: yourself.
1: Now. Be careful. Don't make a man
3: yeah,
1: now.
3: Yeah. I already requested not to sit by him.
2: Shut up. Just in case.
1: Be careful with him.
3: I ain't going to bring up nothing. He going to make him mad. Nothing.
2: Shut up.
1: That man...
3: I wish I would say Gloria.
2: Oh, no.
3: I ain't going to even announce Gloria Green.
1: Okay. Don't even say Glorilla.
3: Yeah.
2: Don't say Derek neither.
3: I'm telling you, I ain't going to even say get him the glory.
1: Because that man, he'll drive. How many hours did he drive to whoop somebody's butt?
3: I think it was 76 hours. Knocked him out and turned right back around that day and went back home.
1: And played in a game.
3: He got back by third quarter.
2: All right.
1: Matt Barnes goes down in history. As the coldest light-skinned man ever. Hey, listen, Tuesday, September 8th, 2026, it is Star Trek Day.
2: Hey, okay. I never liked Star Trek. I was more of a Star Wars guy.
1: Oh, were you?
3: Yeah, me too.
1: It's Actors Day.
3: Okay.
1: You're an actor.
3: I am.
1: You were in a
3: Johnson Family Vacation.
1: Mm-hmm.
3: And a couple of sea movies.
1: Okay, and all over Tubi.
3: Yeah, I'm all over Tubi. Yeah, right now.
1: All right, it's Pardon Day.
2: Pardon?
1: Yeah, you know how your president was handing out a lot of those?
2: Oh,
1: pardon to get on.
3: Okay.
2: He needed one, too.
1: Yeah, right. World Physical Therapy Day.
3: Shout out.
2: Shout out to physical therapists. Mm-hmm. They be fine sometimes, too, but physical therapists be fine.
3: I be wanting to hurt myself. Like, walk me down this hall, baby.
1: Hey. This is sounding too much like Deshaun Watson right now. Stop.
2: What?
1: Well, it wasn't a physical therapist. It was
2: massage therapist.
1: Whatever. I knew it was a therapist.
2: Oh, my.
1: I knew it was a therapist.
2: We can't even admire women.
1: Yeah, nah. All right, National Dog Walker Appreciation Day.
2: Okay.
3: You like to walk your dog. No, you just let him out. And you like, hey, you better come back.
2: Dak be like, I'm going to be back.
3: Right.
1: As somebody said, one time our gate was left open in the backyard, and Dak came back. He was at the front door. Somebody said, clearly, y'all treat your dog good. He don't even want to run away. I get three meals. Things are good up in there.
2: You can tell.
1: Hey, let's celebrate birthdays. Here we go. Happy birthday goes out to the rapper Wiz Khalifa celebrating a birthday.
2: Khalifa man. Okay.
1: The pop singer Pink. I love her. Celebrating the birthday. You know, Pink is the one who be doing the acrobats all up in the air. And
3: doing a war show.
1: Yeah. Every now and then when I see somebody get in and do something up in the air like that, I'll be like, if you can't do like Pink doing, get down.
2: Get down, Chris
1: Don't
2: Brown.
1: Don't even do it.
2: Looking
1: Don't
2: at
1: even
2: you.
1: Do it.
3: They want her to be in the Universal Soul Circle, but she said no.
2: Shut up.
1: It is politician Bernie Sanders' birthday today.
3: Damn. Not Bernie.
1: Yeah, I think Bernie's like 85 or 86.
2: Yeah, Bernie's still pushing it.
3: Yeah. He's still sitting in that white chair from the White House.
1: Okay, and then,
2: legs crossed.
1: And then the actor Lorenz Tate is celebrating.
3: Lorenz Tate.
1: All right. We kicked the show off with early morning memes. Mine just said this. Whoever said crack kills lied. I've been seeing the same crackheads since I was like 10.
3: Oh, dang.
1: Same ones are here. So they lied about that.
2: Not the same crackhead.
1: Yep,
2: same. I got
1: here
2: one.
1: Is my family, I guess.
2: Yeah, I got one. I was unprepared.
1: So
2: my meme says, hello, goodbye.
3: Damn. That's all it says?
2: That's all mine
1: so
2: says.
1: His meme said, I was unprepared. Hello, goodbye.
2: So, hello, goodbye.
1: Well, hello, like goodbye. Okay, thank you for that, Trent.
2: That's my meme. I made it.
3: Hey, here we go. I think we all going to relate to this one. 8 hours at work go by quick when you call off.
1: I'm sorry?
3: 8 hours at work goes by quick.
1: 8 hours? I thought he said AI.
2: I thought he said AI, too.
1: Stop the music.
2: 8 hours.
1: Hold on. Trey spelled the same thing I said. I thought it was AI.
2: We said it at the same time,
1: AI?
2: Too.
1: Say it one more time, JJ.
3: Eight hours.
4: There you go.
3: I mean, and work go by quick when you call off.
4: Boy.
1: All right.
4: Boy.
1: Thank you. I think you will have fun on the Matt Barnes podcast. Oh, yeah. I'm looking forward to that.
4: Let us know. Who is this again?
1: I love it. All right. That's how we kick the show off. Early morning memes coming up this morning. We're going to get to the business with our hot topics. Plus, we got to have a discussion about the fake 49ers guy and how he fooled all of those women. And we're going to drop some money in your pockets with a $1,000 minute game. Get ready. Here we go. It is Tuesday. It's Didi in the morning.
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2: Didi in the Morning, along with comedian JJ Williamson and Trey G, who, by the way, if you're just now listening to the show, haven't figured out, Trey G, born and raised in Dallas, Texas. He is a Dallas Cowboy fan.
3: Come on, man.
2: For life. Says he bleeds blue.
3: But let me say this now. You ain't got to be born and raised in Dallas, Texas to be no Cowboys.
2: No, you don't.
3: We are literally all across the world.
2: Mm-hmm.
3: You see what I'm saying? The Cowboys organization spans from Maine to Spain.
2: Oh, hold on. Hold up now.
3: Come on.
2: Not Maine to Spain.
3: Come on. JJ, I see your face.
4: But it's declining.
3: I knew you were going to hate.
4: Hey, declining a little bit.
3: I knew you was about to hate. Now, don't get me wrong. There are other great franchises out there. Of course, the Chicago Bears. You have the Jaguars.
4: Right. The Falcons.
3: Go ahead.
4: See how you do me?
3: You do your thing.
2: Yeah, JJ likes the Atlanta Falcons. Okay.
3: But yeah, the Pittsburgh Steelers. But I think when it comes to America's team, it just don't get no better. Just for me personally. And I want to convert y'all to America's team fans, okay? Mm-hmm. So I found this song, right? And I wanted to bring it to y'all real quick. Shouts out to my guy who made the song. I'm gonna let you hear it first, and then I'm gonna give him his shout out. I'm gonna give him his love, okay? This is about basically being a Cowboys fan, being in the Cowboys organization. Check this out.

0: deeper than life.
1: First.
2: Okay.
1: That's hard, right?
3: Nice. I like it.
1: Okay. I feel like y'all rocking with me a little bit.
2: Yeah.
1: Shouts out to my guy, man. On IG, he sent me the song. His name is Don't Move Cuts. Okay. Right. Don't Move Cuts. He actually made this song. Now, verse two, he get a little bit more real. Cause you know, sometimes like JJ, like you said, the Cowboys, they haven't been doing their best
2: right
1: here lately, but he gets a little bit more real about how we are still Cowboys.

0: Irving, the ultimate dream.
1: Yeah, come on now.
2: Yeah,
1: come on now.
2: Hey man, stop playing with it, JJ. I see you rocking in your
3: chair. I'm gonna tell you something. I like the guy's voice. The guy's voice is nice.
2: Come on, come on. Marcus Gauss is the guy's name, right? Okay. The song is called Forever a Cowboy. Okay. Now that third verse, you gotta take it on home.

0: Cowboy
1: I like
0: Forever.
1: It. I like it. It's I dope. Like the song.
0: Yes, yeah. It's a great song, right? Mm-hmm. Shout out Marcus Goss, Forever a Cowboy. My guy, Don't
1: Be a Menace?
0: Shut up.
1: Wait, what?
0: Shut up. Hmm? Don't Move Cuts That's is the it. One that sent it to me on IG. Okay. Shouts out to him, man.
1: I like
0: JJ,
1: the song.
0: Are you now a fan of the Cowboy?
2: I'm not a fan of the Cowboy, but I am a fan of him.
1: Yeah, okay. That's a nice
2: the
1: song.
2: Singer. That was a dope song. Yeah. He got a dope voice. I like when he said, man, you know, they bring your heartbreak and they make you cry.
0: Shut up.
2: He kept it real, though.
0: He said,
1: you know what? I like it a lot. I can't wait for the remix. They get Jerry Jones on it? Yeah. Come on now.
2: Oh, my God.
1: Come Jerry on. Jones. Let Jerry talk through it a little bit.
2: Come on. You know Jerry and reached out to him.
1: Right.
2: I heard you, young
1: man. Yeah. Everybody on the team, Jerry reached out.
0: Yeah, I'm going to drop a bomb.
2: Yeah, Jerry reached out.
0: I'm going to drop a bomb on you real quick, too. That whole song is AI.
1: I can tell.
0: Yeah.
1: I was going to tell you.
0: Damn.
1: I thought it was AI. Because I can tell by the music and what I was going to go.
0: Yeah.
1: Did the person listen to AI and redo it?
0: Yeah.
1: Or what?
0: The whole song is AI, but it shows you kind of where we are. You know what I'm saying? In music right now.
1: Yeah, I like it.
2: Well, thank you, Bobby Head.
0: Shout out all my Cowboys fans out there, man. We go through a lot of pain.
1: But still, put Jerry Jones on the remix. All right.
2: Smile while you can.
1: It's Dee Dee in the morning.
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1: Hey, I got to stop everything right now and talk to you guys about something. Trey G, JJ, everybody, we know reality TV's been around for years.
2: Years, decades.
1: Yep. I think they said that the first reality show had to be from MTV, they said.
2: The Real World.
1: Well, they came out with a list of the top 20 queens of reality TV of all time.
2: The queens?
1: Mm-hmm.
3: It's going to be interesting.
1: Queens of reality TV. Are you ready? You guys tell me if you agree with this. They said coming in on this list, Megan James. She used to be on,
4: Bad Girls Club?
1: I think she was on NBA Wives or something like that.
4: Oh, okay. She was on there as well.
2: Yeah. I think she was on both.
1: Maybe.
4: Yeah.
1: I don't know.
4: Yeah.
1: They said Chrissy Lampkin.
4: Chrissy.
1: Jim Jones, baby.
2: I love her.
1: They said, now again, these right here are the top queens of reality TV. They put Yandy Smith in there.
4: Really? Oh, yeah, Love and Hip Hop.
1: Is she a top queen? Okay.
4: Mm-hmm.
1: Mimi Faust made the list.
4: Oh, yeah, Love and Hip Hop again.
1: Love and Hip Hop,
4: so they're going to be all over this
1: list. I can't believe that this woman came in at number 15 on the top list. Cardi B.
2: Yeah.
4: Oh, really?
1: Why isn't she the top queen? Because
2: she should be the top.
1: Woman left a reality show, got a real career now, and never looked back.
4: She took it to a whole new level.
1: She really did. Shawnee O'Neal is on the list at number 14.
2: Shawnee O'Neal, she'll be definitely on there.
1: Erica Mena is on the list.
2: Oh, wow.
1: I think she's so beautiful. I think Erica Mena is. Now, some people say she's crazy as all get up.
2: I heard she's crazy.
1: Me too.
2: I heard she is the female Matt Barnes.
1: No. Yeah, well.
4: She'll swing on you.
1: Oh, yeah.
2: Erica will swing on you.
4: She seems like she'll swing on you.
1: She does. But I just think she's so beautiful, Erica Mena. All right. Paris Hilton.
4: Nicole Richie.
1: Way back in the day.
4: Yeah,
1: all right. Here's somebody else they said. Mama D made the list.
2: Oh, damn. I fly above all the haters. It's beneath me.
1: Yeah. She's top 10. She made the top 10 list.
2: Top 10?
1: She's top 10 at number 10.
2: Wow.
1: Mama D. Here we go. Candy Burris coming in at number 9.
4: No, that's fly above all the haters.
1: These are your top queens. These are the queens of reality TV. Coming in at number 8, Snooki.
4: Jersey Shore.
1: Yep.
2: Oh, for real.
4: Yeah, I remember Snooki. She turned that Jersey Shore thing into a multi-million dollars.
1: She did.
4: Yeah.
1: Top queens. This woman right here. Oh, my God. Every time I see her, she makes me think about my brother can't stand this woman. He said that she's so beautiful. He thinks she's beautiful. He said, but he realizes now why beauty ain't all that you need to have as a woman. Evelyn Lozada.
2: Damn.
1: She came in at number 7.
2: She's so beautiful.
1: She's a bad chick, but her attitude.
4: How you feel about Erica, I feel about Evelyn.
1: Really?
4: Evelyn is just forever bad to me.
1: Yeah, she's tough.
4: She's tougher than boot leather.
1: Okay, coming in at number 6, your top 20 queens of reality TV, Tammy Roman.
4: Okay,
1: number 6.
4: Yeah, Tammy. She hosts a lot of things now, too. People don't realize that about her.
1: And she got her acting. Yeah, she does her acting and all kind of stuff. I like that. Natalie Nunn comes in at number 5. That's the chin.
4: Oh, God, yes.
1: She's famous for that chin.
4: And she did what it seems like is a partnership with Zeus.
1: Mm-hmm.
4: So a lot of them reality shows on Zeus, Natalie is behind.
1: Yes, she is.
4: Yeah.
1: All right, coming in at number 4, your top 20 reality queens from TV coming in at number 4. Jocelyn Hernandez, number 4.
2: Oh, hands down. Yeah,
4: she done came a long way. Stevie.
1: Yep. Yeah, she sure did. You always say that. Stevie.
2: Stevie, please.
1: Tiffany New York Pollard comes in at number 3.
2: Really?
4: From Flavor Flav. Seems a little high, but okay.
1: All right. And then you'll never believe this. I'm surprised that she came in at number 2. Some people would have thought she would be number 1. I'm sure Andy Cohen from Bravo would have thought this.
2: NeNe Leakes. I know NeNe Leakes going to be
1: NeNe Leakes came in at number 2.
4: Is she number 2? Then who number 1?
1: Yep. And your top 20 queens of reality TV, who you think it is?
2: I'm going to say Kim Zolciak.
1: Kim Zolciak, who you say?
4: Number 1, I don't know, Mona?
1: Top 20, reality queens.
4: Uh-huh.
1: Coming in, and number 1, I'm surprised y'all didn't know, Kim Kardashian.
2: Come on, their show was a reality show.
4: Kardashians, keeping up with the Kardashians, for sure.
2: I'm kind of shocked another Kardashian wasn't on there, though.
1: Who, Kylie?
2: Chloe
1: or any of them, yeah.
4: I'm shocked Bruce wasn't on there.
1: You did not. That's Caitlyn.
4: Oh, Caitlyn. My bad. Yeah. Caitlyn?
1: That's Caitlyn now. By the way, there were a lot of people said that they missed Angela Simmons. Some people said Portia Williams should have been on that. Tiny Harris.
4: Yeah.
1: Because remember? Because, Tiny and... Yeah.
4: People don't realize Angela had a whole shoe company. Angela Simmons
1: sure
4: and her
1: did.
4: Sister Vanessa.
1: Yeah.
4: Had a whole shoe company.
1: They also said that they left off April Jones.
4: Okay, oh, yeah,
3: I forgot
4: yeah.
3: about her.
4: From Love & Hip Hop LA, I believe.
1: Yep, yep. They said Krishan was left off.
4: All right, we can wrap this up.
3: what about Jackie Christie? I'm surprised.
1: Jackie Christie.
4: Jackie Christie should have made the list.
1: She didn't make the list, but yeah.
4: We can wrap this up after Krishan.
1: Okay. Those are your top reality fans. All right, you know what, Trey? You ain't even right. All right, it's Dee Dee in the morning.
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1: Good morning, I'm Kirk Montgomery with 6 News. This morning, Canada's steep tariffs on $20 billion in U.S. goods are now in effect, extending the trade war between the two countries. The tariffs range from 15 to 50% on a variety of imports, from milk to golf clubs. The Canadian government announcing the planned tariffs 2 weeks ago after trade negotiations broke down and the Trump administration followed through on its threat to impose 50% duties on $20 billion worth of goods from Canada. We have a heads up for drivers this morning because a few construction projects begin in Clinton County today that could affect your commute for the next couple of months. MDOT says it will replace a culvert on the U.S. 127 business route between Centerline and Taft Roads in St. John's. This is set to begin at 7 o'clock this morning and is expected to wrap up Friday, November 6th. Detours will be posted. For the latest news, weather, and sports, watch 6 News.
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12: I'm Storm Tracker 6 meteorologist Katie Nicolau, here with a look at your forecast. Today we'll see increasing cloud cover as we head through the day, with high temperatures in the low 80s. Tonight lows will drop into the upper 60s with mostly cloudy skies and the chance for some isolated rain showers. Rain and a few thunderstorms are expected to move in for Wednesday, with high temperatures in the upper 70s.
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3: Good morning, Didi.
4: Oh, you all right?
3: I got an issue right now. I got an issue with... I got an issue at home. Me and the husband had a very interesting...
4: Lord.
3: Okay.
4: Because a lot of the time when you come in with your issue, I'm not going to lie to you, big dog. You be the issue.
3: No,
5: you do.
4: You be the issue. I be on Chris' side.
5: You be trying to tell the best story, man, but no.
3: Okay, let me tell you something. Number one, you guys know I'm not girly.
4: Sure.
3: What would you say my girly? On a scale of 1 to 10, what is my girly level?
4: 10 being the girliest.
3: 10 being girliest. What's my girly level?
4: Yeah,
5: I'm going to say about a 4.
3: Okay, what you say?
4: I say about a 1.4.
5: Dang.
4: I'm going to give you a little bit on it.
3: Okay, I'm not a girly girl.
5: Mm-mm.
3: Yeah. There's only one girly thing that I like in my life. You want to hear something?
4: What's that?
3: I love fresh flowers.
4: Oh, really?
3: Yep, that's the girl in me. That's the one girl.
5: That's
3: like,
5: it.
3: Let me tell you how much I realize. I was talking to a friend. I go, I'm not a girly girl. Like, I don't like getting my nails done. I don't like getting my nails done anymore. I used to like it.
4: Okay.
3: I can't stand getting my nails done. It's like a chore to me now. And I can't stand getting in that chair that's supposed to massage you. I feel like that chair be sexually assaulting me.
4: Facts.
3: I'm sorry.
4: And it hurt.
3: It hurt. Yeah.
4: And it hurt a lot of the time.
3: I realize this. I'm not girly girl. I don't like that chair. I don't like to get my nails done.
4: Yeah.
3: I don't like any. I have to get my lashes done all the time.
4: Oh, yeah.
3: Like, don't look right now. I got about 3 lashes left on the left eye, JJ.
4: Yeah, I see it. That's why I look lazy.
3: Yeah.
4: Like,
3: I'm nervous to even wash these lashes because I feel like they're going to fall out.
4: Oh, God.
3: Three lashes on the left.
5: Like it's giving the Boy Scout sign.
3: But I am girly about one thing, and it is flowers. So I tell the husband, I go, hey, you know what? We haven't had any fresh flowers. I want some fresh flowers. So when you go to Kroger, I said, can you go out to Kroger's?
4: Yeah.
3: Can you go to Kroger or Albertson's and get me some flowers when you go? I said, I need some flowers.
4: You asked them to get you flowers, Lloyd.
3: Because I was like, you know, he knows I like them, but he doesn't ever get them. So anyway, I told him, can you do me a favor? We're going to have guests. Can you give me some flowers?
4: Mm-hmm. Oh, God.
3: He don't come back with roses, right? A woman likes roses, and I like red roses, too. I like red roses, orange roses. I like roses.
4: Okay, what'd he come back with?
3: This fool came back in there with some daisies they looked like.
4: What? What's wrong with that?
3: Hold on. Carnations that were spray painted. Guess what the bouquet was?
4: Huh?
3: It was a 4th of July bouquet, red, white, and blue. We are in August.
4: Chris.
3: He came in with some flowers that like they had been spray painted, red, white, and blue. I said, why did you give me some flowers that are red, white, and blue? Why are you giving me some flowers?
4: You know why. They was on sale.
3: Exactly.
4: Can
3: I tell you something?
4: Past 4th of July sale.
3: That's what got me. The fact that you sat up there and brought me some red, white, and blue flowers, and they were wrapped in red, white, and blue. What the hell is this?
4: God.
3: It's not Labor Day or Memorial Day or 4th of July.
5: You got to keep in mind, it's still America.
3: Yeah, okay.
5: Still America.
3: All right. Come on. You can't pick up the rose. That's the one thing that he knows I like.
4: Hey,
3: like,
4: man.
3: That's the one girly thing in my life, you guys.
4: Roses are expensive. Hey, you picked up some roses?
3: You ever seen them over there at Kroger or Albertsons? You can get a dozen roses for $12 almost.
4: That's a good little chunk of change for some flowers that's going to die in 2 days. You ain't going to take care of them. You ain't going to do what it needs. You ain't going to clip them. You ain't going to take the leaves off of them. You ain't going to clip
3: them. I'm going to make them look pretty, but there ain't nothing about nothing in our house is red, white, and blue. Them red, white, and blue flowers didn't work. So we got into an argument over, and I said, you don't put no thought to it. I said, you know, it's the only girly thing I like in my life. The least you could do is get the kind of flowers I like, some roses.
4: See?
3: Instead, this dude gives me carnations and something else I can't pronounce. A chrysanthemum. Hell, I don't know.
4: What? My God,
3: and it was spray painted. They were spray painted.

0: spray painted red, white, and blue.
1: I would have said, ain't no pleasing you.
0: Because I ain't never seen a flower grow out red, white, and blue.
1: Oh,
0: you ever seen
1: God.
0: A red, white, and blue flower?
2: Yes.
0: Yeah. You have not.
2: Yeah, we have.
1: I've seen one before. Okay. It was in a red, white, and blue garden.
0: A red, white, and blue garden?
1: Why you playing?
0: Nah. Oh, yeah. Where was that garden at? The White House?
1: Shut up.
3: Every November when we vote,
0: hold on a second. No. Your president tore that up.
1: Oh, my God. Okay. For the ballroom, right?
0: Yeah. Yeah. For a patio.
1: Yeah. I agree with Chris. I'm not going to lie to you. Like, roses are expensive. And then they also are very, what's the word? Mm-hmm. Like, you expect roses. Mm-hmm. You know what I'm saying?
0: Oh, yeah. But nobody expects some red, white, and blue
1: bouquet. Come on. I'm trying to surprise you.
0: Don't you
1: I'm
0: dare.
1: I'm thinking outside the box. This the box. I'm outside.
0: Is that bad of me? Am I being ungrateful?
3: Yes. Yeah. Very. Very. Yeah. Very.
1: A tinge. A tinge.
3: Ain't no damn tinge. Okay. You full blown. Ungrateful.
0: Okay. I told him, let me tell you something I told him. I said, you just don't listen. It's like this. What time I said to him, I said, hey, listen, when you go to the store, we're going to make hamburgers. No. Bring me Miracle Whip. What did he bring me? Mayonnaise.
1: Mayonnaise.
0: Okay? It's like that time I told him, I said, when you go to Taco Bell, don't forget now, I need that hot sauce. I can't eat my taco without the hot sauce. What does he come in? He brought me the fire sauce. I said, there's a difference between the fire sauce and the hot sauce.
3: I told him,
0: he doesn't pay attention.
1: Yeah.
0: And he doesn't treat me with the respect of a man who says, I love my wife and I want to get her what she loves. Instead of the roses, he comes in with some red, white, and blue flowers. Okay.
1: Yeah. I'm going to hold your hand when I say this. Give me a hand. Mm-hmm. Come on.
0: Okay.
1: Come
0: on. All right. What?
1: You are the issue.
0: Give me my hand back.
3: Damn.
0: Give me my hand.
3: And that was girly right there.
1: Right.
3: The way she just snatched her hand back.
1: You know what? JJ, 0.4 is gone. Ain't no 1.4
3: it's
1: no more.
3: It's just one.
1: It's just one. On a scale
0: of one. I still have a problem with that. That's just somebody who ain't listening. I said, when the hell you see me buy some red, white, and blue flowers? All right. Hey, listen, you know, I'm going to keep this attitude for the rest of the morning.
3: Well, no, don't do that.
0: All right. It's Dee Dee in the morning.
4: The hits that power the party. Stacks 92.1. I like

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1: So high and so high and so high and

0: The hits that power the party. Stax 92.1.
1: Hey, good morning. It's Dee Dee in the morning. We're all here. I'm looking for one person right now, and I think I see him. Trey G, what's trending with Trey?
2: Hey, yeah, so what's trending, man? The homie Diddy is trending. It looks like his prison release date has been pushed up once again, is what they are saying. Now, his latest prison release date was February 20th, now 2028. Now you can expect Diddy to be released February 5th, 2028. This is like the second or third time, I believe, that his prison release date has gotten pushed up. So we'll actually see how much it'll get pushed up. He might get out a little sooner than that, too, now that we think about it.
1: All right. Hey, Listen, coming up, we got the five things you need to know to start your day. Next, it's Dee Dee in the morning.
3: Dee Dee in the morning, the hits that power the party all day long. Stax 92.1.
4: Doesn't matter. 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
2: Well, good morning. Good morning. It's Dee Dee in the morning. What is today? Uh-oh. It is Tuesday. I hope everybody had a wonderful Labor Day weekend.
3: Indeed.
2: All right. Well, good morning to Trey G.
3: Hey, good morning. Good morning.
2: Looks like Trey got his teeth whitened over the holiday.
3: Nah, that's just light.
2: Oh, man.
3: I'm right here up under it, boy.
2: Well, them teeth look fluorescent.
3: Not fluorescent.
2: All right. Now, I feel like
3: you're trying to be funny.
2: No, them things right there. Like, you know how you go into the club and they let you look at that little stamp that's fluorescent? You can't really see? JJ, you know what I'm
4: saying? You got one of them?
2: Yeah. If you put the light up under his teeth, boy. Good morning to comedian JJ Williamson.
4: Good morning. Good morning. Good morning, good people.
2: By the way, for everybody listening, JJ is coming to us from our studios in LA.
3: Come on now.
4: and for those that don't know, man, Trey G teeth look like he used white out.
2: Exactly.
3: Not white. Good. I ain't seen a bottle of white out in years.
4: Yeah, you ain't lying.
2: Oh, they got it. I just used it on my wall the other day.
3: On your wall?
2: Y'all didn't know that? Like, no. When you move out of apartments or something, they got white walls and you put holes in it, you put that white out on?
4: You better tell them. Yes.
3: Tell us you stay in the hood without telling us you stay in
2: Let's
3: the hood.
2: Let's get into the five.
5: Five. Number one. The five things you need to know right now on Dee Dee in the morning.
2: We trying not to do that whole wall.
3: With white out?
2: Yeah, you just put white out in them holes.
3: Hell nah.
2: JJ, am I lying?
4: You ain't not lying. You try to do whatever you can to get that deposit back.
3: Stupid.
2: You do. All right. Hey, they said Trump-palooza is coming. Anybody here?
3: Trump-palooza.
2: They're calling it Trump-palooza. They're talking about this midterm convention. This is the first time anybody's ever done it. And they're now saying they're trying to save face. According to this, they're saying Republicans are scrambling to save Trump from major humiliation. Mm. They're saying they're trying to give away tickets to his midterm convention that's going down in Dallas.
3: Oh, wow.
2: So they're calling it Trump-palooza. Trump-a-palooza.
3: Trump-a-palooza.
2: And it's going down in Dallas. And now they're giving out free tickets because no one wants to go.
3: Wow.
2: Yeah, they said even some Republicans don't even want to go to this thing.
3: Why would they? Like, I've also heard, too, that they are really worried about losing House seats.
2: Mm-hmm.
3: They are worried about Texas flipping blue.
2: I know it.
3: As well, too, so.
2: With that James Tallarico, you got.
3: Yeah, Gina Hinojosa. Uh-huh. Yeah.
2: So we'll see what happens, everybody, in the state of Texas. Let's
3: huge,
2: hope.
3: Bro.
2: Let's hope.
3: That is very huge.
4: Well, ladies and gentlemen, let's get ready for this NFL season. It starts on Wednesday.
3: Come on.
4: That's right, man. NFL is back. We will be starting with a rematch of the Super Bowl. Got the New England Patriots and the Super Bowl champion Seattle Seahawks out there in Seattle, man. So, Trey G, man, is trying to talk that noise.
3: Yo.
4: He's trying to make a little money, man. Yo. See who's excited about their team. Man, Dee Dee, I know you're a bandwagon type of individual. Yeah. I don't know who you're going to be rooting for right now, man, but right now, pick your team, see who you're going to roll with. Football is back.
2: Oh, good. All right.
3: I love it. Now, I ain't going to make no money off of it because I don't bet my hard-earned money on my Cowboys.
2: Yeah.
3: But
2: if you do, go to DraftKings. The crown is yours. And use my code, Dee Dee. D-E-D-E when you go to DraftKings.
3: You know what? If I did, I would do that.
2: There you go.
3: I would do that. Speaking of football, can we talk about Ciara and Russell Wilson?
2: Boy, he won't stay up off her.
3: I heard that over the weekend, man. It's even more true now because they announced it over the weekend that they are expecting.
6: Come on, make sure you're good here. I'm sending it up because we're going to send a photo, right, and a little video to Cheeks. And to Grandpa Carlton and Grandma Jackie, okay?
7: So, why?
6: Because we gotta send it to them. Ready? So ready? Here you go. Uno, sing it with me. Uno, dos, tres, cuatro, cinco.
7: We're
6: Mommy's pregnant. Say it.
7: For the baby.
8: Oh my God!
7: Ashley.
6: Uno, dos, yeah. Tres, cuatro, cinco.
2: Beautiful household with extra money in it.
3: Boy.
2: When my mother tried to tell us at one point she thought she was pregnant, I'm the youngest of five, we were all like, no! No!
3: I heard somebody in y'all family said, damn.
2: Yeah, we were like, another mouth to feed. Less food for us. No clothes.
3: Yeah, no.
2: They're happy.
3: Yeah, no.
4: Not my food for it to be low. I got to share my grapes.
3: Shut up.
2: I got to share my Kool-Aid.
3: Aye.
4: Right.
3: Well, that was them, of course, breaking into their already current kids that they have. So
2: kids were happy.
3: Yeah, shouts out to them, man. Can we also talk about Mark Curry? You know, Mark Curry formerly signed to Bad Boy Records.
2: Oh, okay. I thought you meant the comedian.
3: No. He was actually signed to Bad Boy Records. This is the rapper. He appeared in that 50 Cent documentary about Diddy, right? The one that 50 Cent is winning now all of these awards for and all of this stuff here. Well, now Mark Curry is saying that him appearing in that documentary was almost as bad as him signing to Diddy because he ain't make no money.
8: So when we first did this documentary, I was supposed to get a production credit. I was promised a production credit, and the production credit said that even if the documentary was sold, I would be grandfathered into the deal because I helped produce that whole documentary. So now when I see, you know, I saw where 50 was like the proceeds were going to go towards the victims. I haven't seen that yet. I still was waiting patiently, trying to see what this was all about, what this was all for. Nothing really ever came about. Mm. So I was like, hold up. This right here is worse than any deal I did. You talk.
2: Mark, you ain't learned yet.
3: That's what folks are saying in the comments.
2: You ain't learned yet.
3: You ain't learned your lesson the first time.
2: All right, we'll talk about that coming up later. Those are five. Jeez. We need somebody to play our $1,000 minute game. You answer 10 questions correctly right now at 833. Talk to Didi.
3: That's 833-825-5233.
2: It's Didi in the morning.
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1: Who you with?
0: On the couch with my favorite Santa. I was about to, but you convinced us. 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
1: All right, it's Dee Dee in the morning. About to get into this. Our $1,000 minute game. We do have us a contestant standing by.
2: Uh-oh.
1: Question, guys. They say this. Americans drink this more than any other country in the world. What are we drinking? What do you think Americans are drinking more than any other in the world?
3: Coffee.
1: The way he said it.
4: They say a real cold.
1: B-U-E-R. I know it, JJ. Ooh, it sounds good.
2: It sounds like it's going to be cold.
1: Ain't it? But one of the mugs has already been in the freezer.
4: Boy. Is that the answer, Lloyd?
1: No.
4: All right. Not beer.
1: But that was good, though. Thank you.
2: Yeah.
1: Now, what are we drinking? We drink more of this than any other country. They say any other country in the world, we drink
2: sodas.
1: This. No.
4: Soda is a good answer.
1: Yeah, no.
4: Yeah, we the most overweight country here.
2: Yeah.
4: Drink more of it.
1: I would have thought wine, because, you know, I love me some good wine.
4: Could have been wine.
1: Some vino.
4: What is that?
1: I
4: wonder why.
1: Yeah, we drink more oranges. I don't know, Florida?
4: Yeah, maybe so. I'm not really a big orange juice
1: guy. You're
4: not? I'm not a big orange juice guy, unless it's really sweet. I like apple juice. I'm more of an apple juice man myself.
1: I like
4: apple juice.
1: Get out of here with that sippy cup.
5: It's time to boss up with a bang. You got the answers. We got that bread. $1,000 all for you with the $1,000 mini game. Exclusively on Dee Dee in the Morning.
1: You know what I'm talking about. They always have a little square box. They have a little white.
2: Like what you're talking about.
4: Treetop?
1: Yes.
4: I think maybe treetop apple juice. It's so good, too.
1: Okay,
4: my God, it's so good.
1: If I see you one day in a bar or a club walking around with one of them, that'd be hilarious.
4: Say less.
1: Although that is dope, ain't it?
2: Hey, like I got in this truck one time. It's one in the door. It's one in the door.
4: I keep it on me.
1: With the straw in it.
2: With the straw in it.
4: I keep it on me.
1: Hey, good morning. Hi, who's this?
6: Hey, what's up? This is Niecy.
1: Hey, Niecy.
2: Hey, what's up?
1: Niecy, how you doing?
4: Niecy.
6: Doing good. How are y'all?
1: Wonderful.
4: I ain't gonna lie. Niecy got a good phone. Do you
1: don't
4: hear me?
1: She?
4: I don't know what you own, Niecy, but it's like you right here next to us.
1: Yes. What kind of phone you got, Niecy? Is that an AT&T? Oh, what is it?
6: It's AT&T.
1: Yeah. Damn, it is good.
4: Niecy must pay her phone bill just right now.
1: Right?
4: Yeah, boy. I know that's right.
2: Niecy called up on it.
4: Niecy, you got kids? You single? What's up with you?
6: No kids. I'm not single.
4: Okay, I was about to say, because at home.
1: I know it.
4: It's very, how
1: long you been in a relationship? You married or something?
6: No. I've been one of them like 3 years.
1: Three years? Nice.
4: Okay.
2: Yeah, you think this the one?
4: Yeah.
6: I'm not sure.
2: Oh, okay. Well.
4: Niecy, you seem very short mouthed when it comes to him. What's going on? Talk to us.
6: Oh, no. I'm good.
1: But hold on, Trey.
2: He must be there.
1: Yeah, he must be. But I love the way Trey said, "You real short mouth."
4: Very short mouth.
1: I ain't never heard nobody say somebody is short mouth.
4: Boy, very. Needs to give real quick
1: answers. It's a quick answer, JJ.
2: Yeah. Oh, okay.
1: Yeah, you real are short mouth. Hey, let's spin this wheel real quick and let's see if we can get you $1,000 extra money in the $1,000 minute game.
5: DG.
7: JJ from the SIP.
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7: $20 bonus.
4: All right, short mouth Niecy, I'm going to read you the 10 questions. If you don't know the answer, love, what you going to say?
6: Pass.
4: That's right. Then we're going to spin the block, answer it again, and we got to go fast, all right?
6: Okay.
4: Well, let's get paid. Don't be scared to say pass, neither. First question.
6: Okay.
4: What is your favorite clothing brand to wear?
6: Nike.
4: When is the last time you bought yourself something nice?
6: Yesterday.
4: Name the actor whose birth name is Eric Bishop.
6: Pass.
4: What TV show starred the characters Corey, Raven, Chelsea, and Eddie?
6: Pass.
4: What continent is the Sahara Desert located on?
6: Saudi Arabia?
4: Mm-mm.
2: Uh-uh.
1: Continent.
4: Like a continent. Or pass.
1: Pass.
6: Pass.
4: Who is the only black woman actress to win an Academy Award for Best Actress?
6: Is it Angela Bassett?
4: Mm-mm.
2: Uh-uh.
4: How many years is between 1998 and 2026?
6: 25.
4: Uh-uh. Who on the morning show is in the Radio Hall of Fame, Trey G or Dee Dee?
6: Dee Dee.
4: Uh-huh. What movie is this famous line from? Love should have brought you home last night.
6: Love and Basketball.
1: Damn.
6: That's
1: already
6: bad.
1: Oh, dang it, Niecy.
4: Yeah.
1: You missed this one. Name the actress's birth name is Eric Bishop, Jamie Foxx. Yeah, what TV show starred the characters Corey, Raven, Chelsea and Eddie, that's a raven.
3: Mm-hmm.
1: What continent is the Sahara Desert located on? Africa.
4: Yeah. Africa.
1: Yep. Africa. Who was the only black woman to win an Academy Award for Best Actress? She really is the only one. Everybody else got supporting actors.
4: Halle Berry.
2: Yeah. Halle Berry.
1: I know it, but I always thought somebody recently came about. I guess not. Mm-mm. And then how many years is between 1998 and 2026? 28 years.
4: 28. She said 25. That was
1: right.
4: Close.
1: And then what movie is the famous line, "Love should have brought you home last night"? Boomerang.
3: Mm-hmm.
6: Okay.
1: Three out of 10. You're going to get $10 every correct answer. We add up to $30. You got an extra 20 in there when you spun the wheel. $50.
4: All right.
1: $50, Niecy.
6: I appreciate it.
1: Do me a favor. Tell everybody the show that gave you a shot at $1,000.
6: DD in the morning.
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4: Hey, Tisha, who you trying to prank, girl? Who you going to call? Do a prank call on?
5: I'm calling my brother, Brendan.
4: Mm-hmm.
5: I want to prank him because he's about to propose to his fiance, and I want to say I lost the ring.
4: Oh, God. Okay. Oh, all right. Dang. All right. Here we go. Let's call him. Here we go.
5: Hello? Hey, Brendan. So, I had to tell you something. You remember when I was having problems with my rent, right? And I was having a hard time. They was about to evict me. And, you know, I've been having money problems ever since the accident. And so I went to the pawn shop, right? And I gave them a lot of jewelry for money. And I accidentally put your ring in there. And I'm sorry. You know, the ring you was about to use.
6: Whoa. Stop talking. Are you telling me you took the ring that I'm finna give the love of my life and you pawned it? Is that what I'm hearing you say?
5: Yeah, that's why.
6: Why would you do some stupid shit? Like, why was it even with all your other stuff? What is wrong with you?
5: I'm sorry.
6: Sorry? Oh, my God. It's always I'm sorry with you. You never take no fucking accountability for nothing. I'm sorry? That ring was... Oh, my fucking God. I cannot believe... That ring was... She picked that ring herself. We had that shit custom made. I told you.
5: You honestly should have knew better than to give it to me in the first place.
6: I should have knew better than to trust my flesh and blood. I don't care what the fuck you got to do. You better sell that car. I need that ring back. You might have to start one of them OF accounts. And I don't know. You are not responsible. Like, you are barely human. I've never seen such incompetency in one human being.
5: You still mad? I'm going to do my best.
6: Yes, I'm still mad. How are you going to
5: calm down?
6: My custom ring. Tell me to calm down. You pawned my fucking ring.
4: Brendan.
6: You better hop up on the street. You better start
4: crying. Oh.
6: I don't care what the fuck you got to do. I need my ring back.
4: Okay. All right. Hey, Brendan. Before you get so mad and put your sister out on these streets to sell some stuff there, sir, this right here is the radio station. It's Dee Dee. Also, there is Trey G and comedian J.J. Williamson. You're on the Mad Minute!
6: Oh, my God.
4: Yep, you're on the Mad Minute. It's a prank.
6: Oh, my God.
4: Tisha, you did a good job. Clap it up, everybody. Give it up for Tisha.
2: Get in on the fun and prank call someone you know. 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
7: Good Tuesday morning. I'm Megan Vaselli with 6 News. Canada's steep retaliatory tariffs on $20 billion in U.S. goods are now in effect. They range from 15 to 50% and cover a variety of imports from milk to golf clubs. The Canadian government announced the planned tariffs 2 weeks ago after trade negotiations broke down and the Trump administration followed through on its threat to impose 50% duties on $20 billion worth of goods from Canada. Eaton County officials propose a roughly $85.5 million budget for the upcoming fiscal year. And tonight, a public hearing so commissioners can get some feedback before signing off on it. This comes after last year, the county had to make some tough financial decisions, eliminating nearly 30 positions and cutting more than $8 million in overall spending. Tonight's meeting starts at 6. For the latest news, weather, and sports, be sure to tune

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17: Hayman, Michigan, this is Ian Kress from the WLNS Sports Department. The Detroit Tigers opened up their series with the Minnesota Twins yesterday with a victory. They took down the Twins 5-4. Kevin McGonigal hit a solo home run, and Riley Green hit a two-run home run. The series will continue later tonight at Comerica Park. First pitch set for 6:40. The Tigers have a 66-78 record this season. In the standings, they are 9.5 games back in the division, and they are 6.5 games back of the final wild card spot in the American League.

0: less than a month remaining in the season, so it's getting tougher and tougher for the Tigers to make a run at the postseason. Have a good Tuesday.
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2: I'm Storm Tracker 6 meteorologist Katie Nicolau here with a look at your forecast. Today we'll see increasing cloud cover as we head through the day with high temperatures in the low 80s. Tonight lows will drop into the upper 60s with mostly cloudy skies and the chance for some isolated rain showers. Rain and a few thunderstorms are expected to move in for Wednesday with high temperatures in the upper 70s.
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2: Okay, I got to stop everything right now. Good morning, it's Dee Dee in the morning. I got Trey G and comedian JJ Williamson with me. By the way, make sure you follow us online if you're ever curious about what we look like, what we do when we're not here sitting in front of a microphone all day. If you want to know anything about us, you can follow me at D-E-D-E. That's Dee Dee in the morning. D-E-D-E in the morning on all social media platforms.
3: Uh-huh. 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
4: And please follow your boy, the real JJ for the sip.
2: Two P's. All right, there it is. Let's get right into our hot topics, everybody. Here we go.
5: Hot Topics. We back on that.
0: Thanks.
5: Only on Dee Dee in the morning.
2: All right, so we got to stop with these folks faking that they have a pro baller life. Can we stop this now?
3: Nope.
2: Duping women, duping folks out of cars. Have y'all heard the latest now? This guy now rolled off with a $90,000 BMW. Take a listen at this.
6: Police in Georgia are looking for a man accused of stealing a $90,000 BMW after they say he claimed to be a professional basketball player. Investigators say the suspect used a valet ticket to pick up the SUV from a Hyatt Regency hotel before driving away. Police later tracked that car to Myrtle Beach, South Carolina. The incident is one of several recent thefts involving valet operations at downtown Savannah hotels.
3: Good. Mm. I'm glad they're doing it.
2: Why?
3: It shows the glitch in the matrix that we have. to where you can look like you something or you can act like you somebody and really be not a damn thing. Be a scammer the whole time.
2: I was getting ready. Well, I mean... Oh, again, well, are you scamming?
3: Yes.
4: Uh-huh.
3: It is a glitch.
2: We starting to see everybody is scamming.
3: Yes.
2: What can I tell you? That is a scam right there to me. I always get nervous about that with cars. It could be anybody's car. You know, somebody can come and pick it up.
3: Yeah.
2: If they have, same way I feel about, you ever see somebody in a hotel room and they're cleaning out somebody's room?
3: Oh, yeah,
2: they'll
3: for sure.
2: Cleaning. You could easily walk in and go, this is my room.
3: Yeah, for sure.
2: I get nervous for that. That's why I always tell the husband, zip everything up, put it in there, in the closet.
3: Yeah, let me walk in my room real quick and grab my laptop
2: or something.
3: Right,
2: if somebody comes in there.
3: Yes, and it's a scam, man. I'm telling you, it's a glitch in the matrix, and it's being exposed now.
2: Oh, so you believe we're in the matrix now?
3: What? Come on. I've been believing it.
2: So now you believe that we ain't.
3: See there? See what I'm saying? Just not on your level.
4: You be going too far. You go too far.
2: Are we some synthetic beings? What are you saying?
3: I said, that's why I don't like talking to you about
2: it. We were created by something. What you saying we were created by?
3: Get out my face.
2: All right.
3: Because you're starting to make me mad.
2: All right. I know it because I'm going to make you answer all that mess. Hey, so I heard Fat Joe's in trouble.
3: Yeah, Fat Joe in a little bit of hot water. Over the weekend, he appeared on Joe Budden's podcast the other day. And he was speaking about his use of the N-word. And Fat Joe basically took the Joe Biden route. He said he is the blackest N-word that you probably know.
2: Oh, no.
7: Fat Joe ain't black. No, I am black.
2: Mm-mm.
7: Fat Joe is the blackest you ever seen in your life. Go look it up.
3: Yeah, audacity be audacity in, boy. You got the audacity.
2: Now hold on a second. Is he a person of color then, right? Is he Puerto Rican?
3: I was about to say, I think Fat Joe is Puerto Rican, if I'm not mistaken. So he is a person of color, but I don't know how much African American color is in that lineage.
2: You close.
3: Yeah, but close ain't exact.
4: I know one thing, Fat Joe better watch what he said that because somebody wrong with him.
2: Yeah.
4: He gonna mess around and lean back for real.
3: They gonna lean on him.
2: Well, I heard
4: they're gonna lean him back.
2: What's our pro black brother that's on there with Joe Budden now that I like?
3: Mark Lamont Hill.
2: Yes, I love him.
3: You know, he wasn't gonna sit around and just take that lightly. Mark Lamont Hill had to get on his social media and say he does not feel that Fat Joe has the right to use the N word.
8: If you use the N word, you should be black. If you're going to use the N-word, you should be somebody who could actually be called. That's my position. Now, Fat Joe is making a claim here that he didn't make before, which is I'm the blackest person. You know, he's saying he is black. I am not trying to police anybody's ethnicity. I am not trying to police anybody's racial identity. But what I will say is Fat Joe seems to be using black here ironically, or he's using it metaphorically. Fat Joe has love for black people. Fat Joe is not racist. Fat Joe cares about black people, but Fat Joe is not black. I have no issue with Fat Joe's relationship to the black community, but Fat Joe is not black. Fat Joe was basically saying, I grew up around black people. I grew up in hip hop. I'm a part of the culture. I am ensconced in the culture. I agree with all of that, but Fat Joe is not black. So while I love Fat Joe and I admire Fat Joe and I appreciate Fat Joe, I don't share his position that he can use the N-word by virtue of his proximity to the culture or his love for the culture. I don't think that that's enough.
3: I love Mark Lamont Hill, boy. He sounds so educated.
2: Intelligent.
3: Yes.
2: On point.
3: He sounds so sure of what he's saying. I love Mark Lamont Hill. But I ain't gonna lie, this is a battle that I kind of gave up years ago. I don't feel comfortable with other races saying it. Like, it does bother me, but it's like one of them things where it's like, I'm not finna make it no big deal.
2: I thought Joe got a pass a long time ago because people had went in on Jennifer Lopez being Puerto Rican and using the N-word, and everybody had a problem. And then Joe was able to do it. Joe was.
3: Yeah, no. They made her apologize. Okay. She ain't using no more.
2: I was like, hey, she dated Diddy, y'all.
3: Okay.
2: All right, listen, coming up next
3: what
2: hour,
3: that mean?
2: I'm just saying, you know, she had black contenders.
3: Yes.
2: Coming up, you guys, you know what? The actor, Michael Jai White, he's in a new movie. He's here to tell you a little bit about it. Oh, as a matter of fact, it's a Tyler Perry movie. We'll find out how long it took to shoot it. Hey, listen, Michael Jai White's on the way. It's Didi in the morning.
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0: 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Stax 92.1.
10: Put it on that beat, ho. Hey, Mustard on the beat, ho.

0: 92.1.
1: Well, good morning. It's Didi in the morning. I got Trey G with me, also comedian JJ Williamson. Guys, I got to tell you, this couple, we got a chance to talk to them a couple months ago. They're beautiful. When they come in together, you look at them, you're like, look at this couple here. They've been together for years. They're going to tell us all about it. As a matter of fact, you guys know this man. He's in a new movie. We'll talk about that in a minute. Please welcome Mr. Michael Jai White.
2: Welcome
1: to the show.
2: Well, thank you.
1: Welcome. I see you brought your beautiful wife with you.
2: Yes.
3: Yeah, hey, what's up, y'all?
1: Well, the wife is here with us, everybody. Miss Jillian White is here.
4: All right. Welcome.
1: Good morning to you both. First of all, how long have y'all been married now again?
2: We're looking at our 30th year of knowing each other.
3: Yeah, we met back in 97.
1: Wow. Yeah. Y'all just beautiful. Y'all walk up in here just looking good and looking like you in love and have a wonderful life in marriage.
4: And talented, too.
1: And talented.
3: Thank you.
1: So let's talk real quick. First of all, let's talk about the movie. Why Did I Get Married Again? Mm-hmm. This is the movie you're in, huh?
2: Oh, yeah. And those fans of Why Did I Get Married, I'm going to tell you right now, this is the first time in history, I think, where a third movie is better than the first two.
1: Really?
4: Oh, wow. That's a big statement now.
2: Yeah.
4: Yes, indeed.
2: Mark it down.
4: Yes, sir.
2: I said it. This is the best third movie in the history of movies.
1: Really? What makes this one so much better?
2: The content, everything. Tyler put it down on this one. Mm-hmm. I mean, we're dealing with subjects that I've never even seen in a movie before. Mm-hmm. I mean, honestly, as parents, those parents out there, think about it. When you raise your children, right, you kind of shield them against all the problems that you had growing up.
4: 100%.
2: All your issues and stuff.
1: Right.
2: So sometimes these kids grow up with this unattainable image of who their parents are.
4: That's a good point.
2: And so in this movie, you know about Marcus and Angela. You know that they had their issues and stuff like that. But their children have no idea what they were like before. They have this, it's hard for them to accept that we were screw-ups at one time. Your father's Spawn. Your mom is Gillian. I mean, come on. Sometimes parents got to go, look, you know, I messed up too.
1: Yeah.
2: You know, and that helps out the children a great deal. But we're delving into that in this movie. Mm-hmm. I've never seen that. That's just one part of the movie.
1: Yeah. Yeah.
2: I've never seen that before.
5: Hey, let me ask you, man, because you said, you know, this is going to be the best one. I mean, a lot of people be hesitant about doing sequels.
1: Yeah.
5: When you first heard about, you know, we're going to do this one again, were you hesitant about it at one time?
2: No. It's just, it's too positive.
5: Okay.
2: Yeah. I mean, you know, it's one of those things where just like, it seems like a perfect storm.
5: Mm-hmm.
2: You got a movie where the people in the movie are friends in real life.
1: Yeah, that's good.
5: Right.
2: You know what I mean? And we got all this equity from way back.
4: Right.
2: And it's just about time.
1: Mm-hmm.
2: You know, so I knew it's going to be nothing but positive.
4: Mm-hmm.
5: Right, okay.
4: Yeah. I was going to ask that, too, about the camaraderie of the cast. Y'all seem like y'all genuinely love each other.
2: We are.
4: Oh, yeah, you
2: can
4: tell.
2: We are. You know, and, you know, I think it was put out before, long time ago, that me and Tasha dated.
4: Mm-hmm. Okay, wow. Okay.
2: Years ago.
1: Know that. Okay.
2: Yeah, a long, long time ago.
5: Mm-hmm.
2: And so we were keeping that secret.
1: Okay.
2: You know, because Tyler,
1: you mean in the
2: Tyler
1: movie?
2: Actually put us together as a couple, not knowing that we dated in the past.
1: Really?
4: Yeah.
1: In real life.
4: Yes, in real life.
2: Yeah, in real life.
3: All right, hold on. Real life, long time ago.
1: Okay, Gillian, here we go. Let me ask you as a wife. When you find out that your husband is going on set and plays the love interest of a woman that he was the love interest, did it bother you at all?
3: Not at all, because I'm not that type of chick. Like, you know what I mean? I'm very confident, and I know... I know him.
1: Right.
2: Mm-hmm.
3: And plus, I love Tasha.
1: Uh-huh.
3: You know, she calls me, she's like, I love you, girl. I'm like, I love you, too. You know what I mean?
1: Great.
3: So it's just, it's all good with all of us. So, no, I've never had a problem with that.
1: Good for you. Now, how long did it take to film the movie, this one, this third sequel?
2: Should I tell the truth?
1: Yeah, come on.
3: You should, because people know how Tyler's moving.
1: Yeah, how he moves.
2: But
3: he moves fast.
2: Yeah, you're not going to believe this.
1: How many days? Is it days or weeks?
2: Five.
1: Days?
4: 5 days?
5: The whole movie?
1: Stop.
2: The
4: Dang,
2: whole movie.
4: Come on,
3: film
4: man.
3: It. Good. Film it.
1: Film it.
2: Let me tell you something, because I direct too.
1: Mm-hmm. Mm-hmm. I know. You guys.
2: I walked away with techniques that Tyler used that I'm going to be using for now on.
1: Really?
2: The way he's directed this is really innovative, but it actually is makes the performances better because you stay in the performances. Mm-hmm. But if you're a cameraman, you're really working because it's almost like a sporting event. Uh-huh. Yeah. Like you capture everything while it's live and while it's happening. Sometimes you have to recreate that whole energy hours later.
4: Of course. Mm-hmm.
2: Right. But no, in this situation, you know, this might be over certain people's heads, but production wise, art wise, it's a really great way of doing stuff.
4: Wow. Yeah.
2: And so it sounds like, I hate to make it sound like 5 days is like shortchanging anything. It's not.
1: It's just his process and the way he does it.
4: It's supercharged, the process, what it sounds like.
2: It's keeping that energy on the screen.
1: Mm-hmm. Okay, so wait a minute. Why Did I Get Married Again? When is it coming out?
2: The 9th.
1: September 9th. September 9th on Netflix.
3: On Netflix.
2: Yes.
1: Okay.
2: Oh,
1: wow. We got to take a break because I want to ask you some questions about the both of you because you just said something about you and your movies. My husband watches all of them. Mm-hmm. I got some questions for you, okay? More coming up with Michael Jai White and his wife, Gillian White. They are here. And remember, Why Did I Get Married Again? It's coming out on Netflix.
4: Get ready for that.
1: Coming up. It's Didi in the Morning.
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1: 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This week's title is A Murder for Miss Hortense by Mel Pennant. A murder in a tight-knit Windrush community in Birmingham, England has ties to a 30-year-old case that still haunts retired nurse Miss Hortense, and she'll stop at nothing to find out why. 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
1: Hey, good morning. It's Dee Dee in the morning. I got, there he is, Trey G, also comedian, J.J. Williamson with me. Guess what? The actor Michael Jai White is here.
2: All right.
1: And his wife, Gillian White, is with us.
2: All right.
1: Michael's going to be on Why Did I Get Married? And it's called Why Did I Get Married Again on Netflix, right? And this is coming out. All right. So listen, you do movies. You do great movies. You do them yourself. Do you write and produce your movies, you two?
3: Yeah, yeah.
1: Because you star in a lot of the movies with him, right? Or have you been, how many movies have you guys started
4: we've done
1: together?
4: Six together.
1: Yeah.
4: But yeah, I've been acting for like 27 years. So yeah.
1: Okay.
2: Is it tough for y'all to like work together and then go home together? Because I always heard a lot of stuff about. Yeah. Is it cool?
4: No. We have the best time on set.
2: I love it.
4: Oh my God. Yeah. We're laughing, having a good time, helping each other out.
3: Yeah. If you're on set, there's a lot that's is required of you, right?
1: Mm-hmm.
3: And being with your best friend, that makes it easier.
1: Really? Yeah.
3: You know, so that's, come on now.
2: That's beautiful.
1: Yeah. Okay, so wait, so you do a lot of what? Directing? You do your own directing?
3: Yeah, I do a lot of writing, directing, all that kind of stuff.
1: Yeah. So,
3: sometimes I'm directing things that I don't take credit for because of, you know, making a deal ahead of time or whatever and say, okay, you're going to get the credit for this and whatever. But it's just all collaboration, you know?
1: Mm-hmm. So you do a lot of, is it martial arts or a lot of connecting, you know?
3: Well,
1: like,
3: I do some action movies that, you know, a lot of the action movies have martial arts in it, you know, but then there's like the last time I was here, it was a family drama.
1: Okay.
2: Right.
3: You know what I mean? Yeah. So, so I like to keep it,
1: Which ones do you like the best? The action movies or just regular drama?
3: I tend to like the action.
1: I can see that.
3: Yeah.
1: I can see it.
3: Yeah, I like
1: it. I'm telling you, my husband watches the action ones. What were you going to ask?
5: Do y'all ever help each other at home, going over lines and stuff like that? I mean, do y'all act out scenes at home?
3: Absolutely.
4: Yeah, okay. It's just the process.
5: Okay.
4: But yeah, we do. And then, you know, we get on set and we'll go over stuff, you know, before we head on.
3: Right. But it's not nearly as much as
4: but
3: you might think.
4: It's not a lot.
5: Oh, really?
4: Yeah, because we try to keep it very natural in the moment. You know what I mean? You don't want to feel too rehearsed, you know? So,
1: do you guys do a lot of ad-libbing when you're both acting? Is there a lot of ad-lib on set or you do it verbatim?
3: It depends on how bad the script is written.
4: That's
2: very
4: true.
2: Keep it honest.
4: We will definitely add our own, you know, elements to it.
1: Okay. Because you both are actors, you ever at home and you get into an argument or something going on and you will say to him, okay, quit the acting now?
4: Never.
1: Yeah. But you can tell when he is acting.
4: Here's the thing.
3: Yeah,
4: I know he's gonna say
3: we have had more arguments on film than in
4: as
3: real
4: characters.
3: Life.
1: Really?
4: In real life.
3: I've known it 30 years now. We've had more arguments in front of camera than in real life.
1: Well, who doesn't like to argue between the two?
3: Well, it's not like we even have to try.
4: We really don't.
1: You're just really a cool. Wait, hold on a second. You're a cool ass chick, right?
2: It's the vibe.
4: I don't let a lot of stuff get to me.
1: I can tell.
4: And we just don't, you know what I mean?
3: We
4: communicate a lot. And when you communicate, you don't usually have those differences where you're like, the miscommunication which leads to a lot of arguments.
1: Right.
4: You know what I mean?
3: Yeah.
4: So,
3: and there's no ego.
4: Yeah, there's no ego.
3: That's really what it's
4: like. I want to be right.
1: Wait a minute.
2: See, that's what you got to do. You got to find somebody with an equal vibe. Like,
1: you got to find somebody
2: that's equally yoked.
1: So growing up in your household, did you experience that in your
3: God,
1: household?
3: God, no. Oh, my God.
4: He had a different upbringing than me. You see the intensity behind that. God, no.
3: Right? No.
1: Hold on. Was it toxic at home where you grew up?
3: Oh, my. Yes.
1: Yeah.
3: Yes.
1: Me
3: yes.
1: Too,
3: oh, my. Oh, I left at 14.
1: Yeah. Oh,
4: wow.
1: Gosh.
3: Yeah.
1: You went out on your own at 14.
3: Yeah, I looked like a grown ass man, you know, early on.
4: You looked like this at 14.
3: Yeah, but no, I was gone.
1: Really?
3: Gone.
1: What about you, Gillian? Was your household, was it a beautiful household and very serene?
4: Well,
1: and peaceful?
4: I was in a, you know, my parents were divorced, but I think I had the best of both worlds because I had a good home life with my father. And when I went to his house and when I was with my mom, who I live with, it was fine. I mean, it was no, you know, I didn't have to deal with any toxic anything. It was pretty calm.
1: So what's next? Mm. After Why Did I Get Married, which again, Why Did I Get Married Again is coming out on Netflix. What's the character you play on there?
3: Marcus.
4: Okay. Everybody knows that.
3: Yeah.
1: You play Marcus.
2: Yeah. Why you got two phones?
3: So, I'm playing that. And I got 7 movies coming out.
1: Really?
3: Oh, yeah. 7.
4: About 7.
3: Yeah. I've been a little busy.
5: Seven more movies coming out. When do you take a break?
3: There's a lot of breaks. Yeah,
4: because you got to think filming doesn't take a long time.
5: Right, not anymore.
1: Not anymore.
3: Yeah, it's more condensed.
4: They knock stuff out so fast. You know what I mean?
3: And then we just become empty nesters.
1: Our two youngest daughters went off to college last week. They're in college now. Oh wow. Okay.
3: Yeah.
1: What y'all gonna do different at that house? What y'all gonna do?
3: Oh, well, yeah.
2: He said, mind your business.
5: That's what we're talking about.
2: Mind your business.
5: Yeah. We still work on another movie.
1: You guys are some actors and actresses that we love. How's that? Thank you. Why Did I Get Married Again on Netflix? Make sure you're watching it September 9th. Please give it up for Miss Gillian White and Michael Jai White. Hey. Hey. Hey. Hey. Hey. In the morning.

0: 92.1.
1: All right. Well, good morning. It's Dee Dee in the morning. Guys, we got to have a conversation about something that I saw that went viral over the weekend. And it was about a man who went somewhere to get a penis implant and he died. Did y'all see this story? Anybody see it?
2: I did see this story. Yeah. There was a guy, a guy by the name, he was actually a social media influencer by the name of Igho Tiny Ibirbo is his name. He died at the age of 43 following a cosmetic enlargement procedure in Bangkok, Thailand, is what they said. They say he died from a pulmonary embolism when he tried to get his member enlarged, basically, in Bangkok, Thailand. Now, it was a cosmetic procedure, and the pulmonary embolism basically is what killed him on the operating table.
1: That was a blood clot, everyone. He hadn't ended up with a blood clot.
2: Yeah. Which I thought we learned our lesson about going overseas, getting these cosmetic surgery, especially a penis enlargement. Like, come on, bro. Come on, man. We got to do better. Got to do better.
1: He was trying to do better.
3: Yeah. Yeah, he was.
1: He was trying.
2: Yeah. I don't think that was nervous for me, though. I couldn't.
1: Really?
2: You
1: couldn't do it?
2: I couldn't trust a foreign country to actually do something like that and it come out the right way.
1: Right.
2: I don't care how cheap it is. You know, a lot of men be going overseas, too, getting, like, these hair plugs and stuff like that in Turkey.
1: Mm-hmm.
2: Now, that you might be able to do. But a penis enlargement, I think the hell not.
1: Mm-hmm. Yeah, JJ?
3: Yeah, you just got to deal with whatever I got. Look.
2: Yeah, facts.
3: hey, look. Hey. I be like, look, you know who created this. Talk to him. I'm sorry.
1: Wow.
2: JJ said you're going to have to deal with whatever come out these pants.
3: I'm telling you, that's it.
1: Damn.
2: Good
3: I'm
2: news.
3: I'm going
2: to
3: try.
2: Yeah, but condolences to him and his family, man.
1: Yeah, definitely. Prayers that's out. Sad.
2: Oh, my goodness, be mindful.
1: Hey, listen, coming up, of course, you know what? We got our hot topics, everybody. Hot topics on the way. Cardi B back in the news. We got to tell you what this woman did now.
2: Uh-oh.
1: She does something every day. That's on the way. It's Dee Dee in the morning.
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6: Good Tuesday morning. I'm Megan Vaselli with 6 News. Eaton County officials propose a roughly $85.5 million budget for the upcoming fiscal year. And tonight, a public hearing so commissioners can get some feedback before signing off on it. This comes after last year, the county had to make some tough financial decisions, eliminating nearly 30 positions and cutting more than $8 million in overall spending. Tonight's meeting starts at 6. Canada's steep retaliatory tariffs on $20 billion in U.S. goods are now in effect. They range from 15 to 50% and cover a variety of imports from milk to golf clubs. The Canadian government announced the planned tariffs 2 weeks ago after trade negotiations broke down and the Trump administration followed through on its threat to impose 50% duties on $20 billion worth of goods from Canada. For the latest news, weather, and sports, be sure to tune into 6 News, and we're always online at WLNS.com.
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2: Hayman, Michigan, this is Ian Kress from the WLNS Sports Department. The story of Labor Day weekend in the state of Michigan was what took place in Ann Arbor Saturday night. Michigan needing one extra second to pull out a miracle against Western Michigan at the Big House, winning 13-12 in the Kyle Whittingham debut game. Whittingham spoke with the media yesterday as the Wolverines look ahead to taking on number 10 Oklahoma this Saturday. He said there's a lot of things the team needs to improve on. Running the football needs to be better, as does sophomore quarterback Bryce Underwood. Whittingham said Underwood is still the team's starting quarterback, but he is going to need to see Underwood start to turn the corner and improve and play like the five-star prospect he was coming out of Belleville High School. Have a good Tuesday.
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3: I'm Storm Tracker 6 meteorologist Katie Nicolau here with a look at your forecast. Today we'll see increasing cloud cover as we head through the day with high temperatures in the low 80s. Tonight lows will drop into the upper 60s with mostly cloudy skies and the chance for some isolated rain showers. Rain and a few thunderstorms are expected to move in for Wednesday with high temperatures in the upper 70s.
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1: All right. Well, good morning. It's Dee Dee in the morning. We got to take a look at our hot topics. Did anybody hear what happened to Kanye West while in Chicago? Did anybody hear? Kanye performed in Chicago over the weekend. We got to tell you what happened and what went down. Here we go.
2: If you're talking about it, Dee Dee's talking about it. Hot Topics on Dee Dee in the Morning.
1: 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All right. And the most beautiful thing ever. Now, some would say it is beautiful that they're so in love. Russell can't seem to stay away from Ciara.
3: No. Go on, say what they said. He can't stay off her.
1: Get up off her.
3: He can't stay off of that woman, on top of her.
1: They expecting a baby again. Take a listen.
4: Hold on, I gotta make sure you're good here. I'm setting it up because we're gonna send a photo, right, and little video to Cheeks and to Grandpa Carlton and Grandma Jackie. Okay.
5: So, why?
4: Because we gotta send it to him. Ready? So ready. Here you go. Uno, say it with me. Uno, dos, tres, cuatro, cinco. Mommy's pregnant. Say it.
5: For the baby.
1: That's so beautiful to me when
3: damn.
1: I hear that.
3: Is
1: that
3: it?
1: Sound, yeah, the sound of those children are excited.
3: That sounds terrifying.
1: I told y'all. I was the youngest of five. I got hand-me-downs. I got the smallest meal. I didn't get to go back for seconds. All I know is that when my mother thought she was pregnant by my stepfather, Bill Bennett, we cried. The five of us, we were like, no.
3: Yeah.
1: There's somebody else we got to share with.
3: Shut up.
6: Now you got to figure out if you're going to be able to stay in that room the rest of your life.
1: Right.
6: Yeah. You got to share sandwiches. Now you're a babysitter and you ain't before. Oh, your damn
1: thank
6: self.
1: You. Thank you. That's why we weren't screaming and running up and down all excited.
3: Yeah, they sure was.
1: Yeah.
3: That sounds terrifying. When your mama announced it, Dee Dee, I heard somebody in your family say, damn.
6: Damn.
1: Yeah, that's the family there that got a lot of extra money around the household. Yeah. The kids ain't got to worry about nothing.
3: Yeah.
1: My mother would be like, mm-mm. Let me see. Cardi B, what's Cardi doing now? What Cardi?
3: Cardi is giving the lady some relationship advice. I don't know how, but she is giving the lady some relationship advice. She pretty much is saying when you first get into a relationship with a dude, you got to not eat. You got to starve yourself. Check this out.
7: When you start dating the first couple of months, you got to starve. When you're around him, you dating him and you staying in his house and all that. Let me tell you something. Only eat bread and salmon. You only eat bread with salmon. Ain't no taking the around him. You understand? You got to go take it. Oh my God. I'm going to get some eye drops. You go to Dunkin' Donuts and you take a there. You understand? Ain't no around for the first couple of 3 months. Ain't no farting. That's why you got to eat salmon and bread. Don't be a hungry bitch. I want some steak. You know that shit going to go right through you, ho.
6: Mm-mm.
7: Bitch, eat a Brangino. Babe, I need some eye drops. I'm going to go to the CVS. Oh, you need eye drops, so I don't you overeat it. Oh my God, they locked me on my account. They thought I was doing fraud. I'm just gonna get the eye drops. My eyes are really itchy. I need some Benadryl. Go to the McDonald's and take it.
3: Okay. I think women really do this when they first start talking to a dude. At least some of them. Mm-hmm. At least they'll go home just to use the bathroom.
1: Yeah. I don't know what else to tell you, Trey.
6: Yeah. I know one thing. That'll be a red flag for me. If you got the lead to use the bathroom, then I don't want you.
1: Yeah. Yeah. First of all, y'all wouldn't believe I'm eating no damn salmon when you go out with me the first date. Y'all be like, I know you don't eat salmon. Your big ass. Yeah. You'd be like, there's no way you've been eating salmon this long.
6: And then she sounded like she was smacking on the steak.
1: Yeah, she did. Uh-huh. Thanks, Cardi. All right, finally. Let's talk about Kanye West.
3: Yep. So Kanye had his two nights in Chicago. And this is what the finale night looked like as far as like performances go. They said it was a historical night for old Kanye. He brought out Chief Keef, Big Sean, 2 Chainz, Rick Ross, Don Toliver, who was also on tour his damn self. Uh-huh. Travis Scott came out to perform with Kanye. Young Thug. Saha the Prince. Kanye had a star-studded night. Even Consequence got on stage and performed with Kanye West on the finale of his two nights in the Shy, man.
1: Wow.
3: If you missed that show, you missed the hell.
1: That's what everybody was talking about. I saw it all over social media. Everybody was just like.
3: Now, not to be outdone, Jay-Z was doing his show overseas in London as well. Mm-hmm. So it was a good night for hip hop.
6: Man, you know what? I saw somebody on the airplane on social media, man. They was flying over Chicago and sitting in the window seat. Mm-hmm. And they made a video and you could see the world globe that he was on, the world that he was standing on from Soldier Field, man. I thought that was super dope.
1: Yeah. It really is, though. The guy is, I thought they tried to cancel him. They did, didn't they?
3: They did.
1: They canceled him and then it just didn't work.
3: No. His fans too rabid.
1: That's what I'm wondering about cancel culture. Is it over, y'all? I was saying that.
3: Yeah.
1: All right. Hey, listen, coming up, everybody, we got to talk about this. Who's to blame for the fake football player everybody's falling for? Is it the woman or the man? Who's to blame in this situation where these women are falling for the fake football player and gave them millions? We're going to get into that conversation next. It's Dee Dee in the morning.
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1: Take the bass line out. Here we go. 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
1: Hey, good morning. It's Aditi in the morning. And the man over there with that bail you hear, that would be comedian J.J. Williamson. Uh-huh. Good morning, J.J. And good morning to Trey G.
2: Hey, good morning, good morning.
1: Hey, guys, we need to have a conversation about something that is so real, that is so honest, that is so out here right now. Have any of y'all been paying attention to the story of the guy that claimed he was, what, a 49ers football player?
2: Yes.
1: What was his name?
2: Dejon Love.
1: Dejon
2: Love.
1: This story is really interesting. It's got everybody talking about it. As a matter of fact, there was a guy. Did anybody see where there was a guy who, I guess he's, is he a streamer or he's a creator?
2: I think he's a YouTuber, okay. If I'm not mistaken. I don't remember his name, but he's a YouTuber.
1: Yep. Yeah. And he went to a car dealership, mm-hmm. and he acted like he was a football player. He did the same thing that Dejon did and said all the same things. I don't know if you guys got a chance to see it, but pay attention to this. Listen.
3: I want to drive way over to Calabasas.
4: 49ers. You play for the 49ers?
3: Yeah, I do.
4: Oh, okay.
3: Yeah.
4: Cool. Yeah.
3: Wide receiver.
4: I'm from Northern California.
3: Oh, yeah?
4: What's your name?
3: Okay, cool. Gilbert.
4: Gilbert.
3: Yeah.
4: Pleasure to meet you, Gilbert.
3: Appreciate it. Yeah. I'm from,
4: You know, Mike McGlinchey.
3: Yeah. Because, we're not too close, but
4: yeah,
3: I know you.
4: But
3: yeah, he left. I literally just signed.
4: Yeah.
3: So,
4: okay.
3: My first year. So.
4: Well, congratulations.
3: Yeah, thank you. I appreciate it. Yeah.
4: Yeah,
3: you should check me out. I'm from Switzerland. So.
4: Oh.
3: Yeah,
4: okay.
3: I moved out this way when I was 10.
4: Okay.
3: Been only out here for like 2 years, and
4: well, welcome.
3: I'm getting ready to leave in a few months, but I wanted to purchase some cars for my family.
4: Mm. Yeah.
1: He said, purchase some cars. Plural.
2: Just lying. Yes.
1: And he shows up to the car dealership with a San Francisco 49ers, like, t-shirt on almost.
2: Right.
1: He has his helmet in his hand as if he had just left practice or something, I guess. I don't know why he had the helmet. Nonetheless, you hear that the salesperson ain't asked nothing, but shows him around. He gets in cars. He goes, like, nobody's tripping. Well, who's the guy? Is it Emmanuel Acho?
2: How do you say? Acho. Uh-huh. Yeah, Emmanuel Acho.
1: He was on his podcast, and he was talking about how women are the ones also, and why is this the easy way to get women? Take a listen to this.
5: Does this not expose the utter disgusting thirst that so many women have for professional athletes?
6: I'm about to say
5: that. An individual
6: could pose
5: as being a professional athlete
6: and
5: could dupe 26 women into giving you $1.3 million. He didn't pose as being a pastor for a reason. He didn't pose as being a school teacher for a reason. He didn't pose as being a surgeon for a reason. He didn't pose as being an investment banker for a reason. Buttons for professional athletes that if I throw on some jewelry, flash a Lamborghini, say I got a couple cribs in South Beach, all of a sudden you will jump at the chance to be with me both in public and in private. Though it also needs to be a microscope put on these women of like, how come this worked for you and why was this his method?
2: Damn.
1: He said something, right? He ate a little bit. So it got me to wondering, you guys hear what Emmanuel Acho had to say.
2: Right.
1: What are your thoughts?
2: Yeah.
1: What is it?
2: I think it is the clout. I think it is today's world. I think it is the times that we live in. I think a lot of women, and I don't mean the ish on women, but I do think a lot of women love what comes with that, like, lifestyle of being a celebrity. I think what he said, it rings bells. He didn't pretend to be a surgeon.
1: Nope.
2: They make really good money.
1: Yep.
2: You know what I'm saying?
1: Yeah. But they don't make, you know, NFL money.
2: They not social media famous.
1: Nope.
2: It don't come with the trips. It don't come with the luxury of being with the NFL.
1: Oh, it does. I dated a doctor.
2: I mean, it don't come with
1: it didn't come with the kind of trips. I get what you're saying.
2: You know what I'm saying? Like, it's levels to it.
1: Now, hold on a second.
2: Oh,
1: that little doctor I dated, he did try to co-sign for me a car. He did want to take me on different trips.
2: Yeah.
1: I was scared. I didn't know.
2: Yeah.
7: Do you regret it this day?
1: No.
7: Yeah. Amen.
1: No, God has blessed me. I'm good.
2: Amen.
1: Right? You know
2: Amen.
1: What I mean?
2: Amen.
1: And I ain't got, as my mother used to always say, because that was the only thing I remember. There were some friends of mine who were dating athletes and some actor people, things like that, right? And I remember saying something to my mom, and my mama used to say to me, though, she said, listen now, she said, ain't nothing in life free, number one.
2: Yeah.
1: Ain't nothing in life free.
2: Big facts.
1: And she said, you don't know what these women are dealing with, right?
2: I don't think women think that way.
1: Right. They're not thinking, but my mother's thinking, so I'm telling you, my mother always said to me, it's better to have your own shack than to live and have a room in somebody else's mansion.
2: Boy, I bet you thought she ate down.
1: She did,
2: too,
1: though,
2: boy.
1: Because I got what she was saying.
2: Boy,
1: have your own space. Have your own little, I don't care if it's a little apartment. It's mine.
2: You was like,
1: and
2: what?
1: I ain't got, ain't nobody can come up in here and tell me to get up out of here.
2: You was like, my mama prolific. My mama talking,
1: my mama, you don't understand. My mama said,
7: Go ahead, Miss Pat.
1: I'm telling you, I paid attention to that. I was like, okay, mama, I'm with you on that. She's like, get your own. You do your own thing. So you're never in a situation like that. But here's the deal. But there are some women who want to be, you're right. They want that clout. They want to say, I'm with this one. It looks good.
7: Yeah, they want that easy life. They want that limelight. I mean, I think social media has a lot.
1: You think
7: to
1: that's
7: do
1: what
7: it
1: is?
7: I think social media has a lot to do with it, man. I mean, it's a lot of women out here that's lazy as hell.
1: Are ringing right now.
7: Yeah, I know they are. It's a lot of lazy women out here, man. They want that limelight. They want that fast,
1: but hold
7: and quick
1: on a second.
7: Money.
1: Don't just blame women, because I'm going to tell you something I learned too. See, about some of them men.
2: I don't want it to turn into
1: you
2: just,
1: gonna pay. Yeah. You paying for beauty. Yeah. They want the most beautiful chick. You paying for beauty, fellas.
2: But is it an even exchange?
1: That's what I was getting ready to say. I think it's even.
2: I'm funding your lifestyle. You really ain't doing enough for me with being arm candy at this point.
1: But you wanted that arm candy.
2: Yeah, but is it an even exchange is the question. It's not.
1: We want to know, what are your thoughts on this, with this guy now out here lying, claiming to be an NFL player, duping women. Who's at fault? What are your thoughts? 833. Talk to Didi.
7: That's 833-825-5233.
1: Taking your calls next. It's Didi in the morning.
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1: 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Hey, it's Didi in the Morning with Didi's weekly download from Capital Area District Libraries. This week's title is A Murder for Miss Hortense by Mel Pennant. A murder in a tight-knit Windrush community in Birmingham, England, has ties to a 30-year-old case that still haunts retired nurse Miss Hortense, and she'll stop at nothing to find out why. This is a wonderful audiobook. To stream or download this or other featured titles, just visit
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1: My name is... All right, so everybody's been talking about, there was a guy named, what was his name? Dejon?
2: Dejon Love.
1: Dejon mm-hmm. Love. This is a man who went out there and said that he portrayed himself as
2: NFL baller.
1: Yep, an NFL mm-hmm. Football player. Said he played what? With the 49ers.
2: Wide receiver.
1: Yeah. Yeah. And a lot of people believed it. A lot of women believed it, and they got took. We want to know, who's to blame? Why is this happening today? Hey, good morning. Who's this?
3: This Adrena.
1: Hey, Adrena. I love that name. Adrena.
2: Addy.
1: All right, come on. What do you think it is? How did this guy dupe? Like, who's at fault here? Is it the women? Is it the man? Like, what's going on here?
3: It's the women. It's stupidity. Like, how y'all just giving y'all money to this man, nothing in return? And then also, if he's an athlete, y'all didn't Google him? Mm. Y'all didn't look him up? Y'all ain't say, where you play at? Like, you ain't look at his highlights, nothing? Like, I think he just found the right duck.
1: He found the right
2: ducks. The right ducks.
1: Quack, quack, quack.
4: I knew you were going to say that.
2: Quack, quack.
4: That's one of them ducks that go across the street. You got to stop your car until they make it to the
1: right. One of them ducks with the big old booty, though.
4: With the big old
3: booty. Yeah, a lot of them, though.
1: Yeah.
3: A lot of them, though, because that's a lot of money to be giving out. And then, especially, y'all don't even know him for real. It'd be different if he fell off. Okay, babe, I got you, but this ain't that.
1: He finessed him, though, but look what he did as a football player. We're intrigued with that, aren't we? As women, is that what it is? We're looking for that football player?
3: They are.
1: I know that's right. She said, I'm not a duck.
3: I can't speak for all women.
1: Yeah. All right.
2: Adrena said, don't call me Daffy. I ain't no damn
1: Thank
2: Daffy
1: you, Adrena.
2: Now.
1: We appreciate you listening. Thank you so much. Hey, good morning. Who's this?
5: This is Trey.
1: All right, Trey. We got us a Trey up in here.
2: We got
1: Trey,
2: another Trey. Trey.
4: Beautiful name,
1: I know it.
4: Dog. Beautiful
1: Come
4: name,
1: on, Trey.
4: Dog.
1: Trey, what do you think about this, though? What is going on in this situation? What are your thoughts?
5: I just think we got a lot of women right now that's really being raised by social media. And they're just looking for that quick come up. My mom always told me everything that glitters ain't gold.
1: Come on.
5: They just kind of find themselves in them bad situations, trying to live a lifestyle so they can post and create their content and get the followers.
2: That's what I think. You chasing the wrong things.
1: Yeah.
2: Yeah, that's what it is.
1: Interesting. Thank you very much for your call. I appreciate it.
2: Trey's be smart.
1: Oh, I see that. I know it. Them Trey's be like real thinkers.
2: They be on top of it. You hear me? They be on top of it.
1: Hey, good morning. Who's this?
6: Yasmin.
1: Okay, Yasmin, let's talk about this. There's a guy out here. He done sat up there and he duped all these women into believing that he was an NFL player. Everybody's tripping on this. And one other thing, Emmanuel Ocho said, and didn't he play?
2: He did. He's a former NFLer.
1: And he was like, you know, it's really showing you what's going on. This guy didn't pick to be a pastor. He didn't say he was a doctor. He picked an NFL player on purpose.
2: Right.
1: Which means that these women are going for NFL players. What do you think this is all about and why?
6: I think the guy was hit dead on with that, and it's just like, I think it was Trey that said it, just the society today. Mm-hmm. The girls, I mean, they don't want a brain surgeon. They don't want an attorney. They want someone with some status, some clout, someone that's some prestige or whatever.
2: Mm-hmm.
6: So to say. And so they went for him. Now, my point is this not so much with him, but I'm like, what kind of women are these women not doing their homework, researching this guy?
1: Right.
6: You know what I'm saying? He was a ex NFL player, not a present one.
1: Mm-hmm.
6: So I would do some before. It just doesn't make sense.
1: Well, let me tell you something. Can I tell you why? I'm going to tell you what happens. Because you want to believe it, probably, right? You want to believe that this is the deal, and you finally got that guy. You're thinking to yourself, he got the bag, right?
2: And I think they did do their research, but they was, like, fighting, like, the fact that they couldn't find none on Google.
1: But guess what he probably would say? Mm. I just got to the team.
2: Right.
1: I just got there, so, you know, they don't have...
6: And that wouldn't fly with me. I'm sorry. No. I need to see you on the field playing, sir. Actually.
2: Right.
6: And number two, you're an NFL player. Why am I giving you money?
1: Because guess what they'll say?
6: Kind of money. You want to hear?
1: You want to hear what they'll probably say? Somebody like that, you know what? Oh, I couldn't cash my check. My agent has my check. I can't get to it. They haven't cut it yet. You never know what people are saying and people are buying. I'm telling you. But all right, thank you for your call. I appreciate it. All right, thank you for listening.
6: Okay.
1: Hey, good morning. Who's this? What's your name?
7: Danielle.
1: All right, y'all, it's Danielle. Danielle, tell us, what are your thoughts on this whole thing? And the thirst for professional athletes, is it real or what? What do you think?
7: I think it's real because going back to this athlete, what's the song they've been listening to all summer?
1: Where are my scamming?
7: Miss Ma'am, you found them.
2: Fact.
1: That's what everybody's saying.
2: That's a good point.
7: And I feel like, you know, that's why I feel dads are important to be in the life, because ain't no way I wouldn't have texted my daddy a picture like, "Dad, who this?"
1: Right.
4: That's a good point. Now that's real.
1: She going to send it to the daddy.
4: Yeah.
1: All right.
7: And daddy would have told me his stats and everything.
1: I love it.
7: Well, my daddy would have been like, "Who's that?"
4: You're right.
1: He would have said, "Who's that, too?" Thank you very much for your call. I appreciate it. So, you guys, you hear what we're talking about. Emmanuel Ocho says there's a thirst for professional athletes from the women, and we're trying to figure out, what does this stem from? Why? Mm. What is the story? Is it social media? Is it upbringing? Is it you keeping up with the other girlfriends? What is it that these women, and they're saying, that are attracted to some of these guys? The thirst for professional athletes.
2: I really do think it's the love of social media.
1: Social media, Trey says.
2: That's the biggest part of it, bro.
1: All right, what do y'all think it is? The phone lines are open for you right now at 833-TALK-TO-DEEDEE.
4: That's 833-825-5233.
1: It's Dee Dee in the morning.
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1: It's Dee Dee in the morning. All right, so we need to have a conversation. Trey G and comedian J.J. Williamson and I have been in here talking about this, right? There was a guy, and he scammed all these ladies. He duped these ladies into believing.
2: Put some respect on bro's name. Dejan Love.
1: Dejan Love.
2: Mm-hmm, yeah.
1: He duped these ladies, scammed them, and basically told them he was a professional athlete.
2: Yeah.
1: They loved it. Everybody's talking about it. They gave him money. We even saw earlier today, we were talking about there was a guy, and he's a YouTuber, a car dealership, and bought a car.
2: Yeah.
1: Acting like he was a, you know, football player.
2: Right.
1: What's the guy's name? Emmanuel Ocho? Is that his
2: Emmanuel
1: name?
2: Emmanuel Ocho. Yeah, yeah, yeah. He's a podcast host now, former NFLer. He was basically asking a really dope question to the ladies.
3: Does this not expose the utter disgusting thirst that so many women have for professional athletes,
4: that
3: an individual could pose as being a professional athlete
4: and
3: could dupe 26 women into giving you $1.3 million. He didn't pose as being a pastor for a reason. He didn't pose as being a school teacher for a reason. He didn't pose as being a surgeon for a reason. He didn't pose as being an investment banker for a reason. But what does it say about the culture that people are such gluttons for professional athletes that if I throw on some jewelry, flash a Lamborghini, say I got a couple cribs in South Beach, all of a sudden you will jump at the chance to be with me both in public and in private. So it also needs to be a microscope put on these women of like, how come this worked for you, and why was this his method?
1: Mm.
2: Very interesting.
1: So you hear how passionate he is about it. Let's go to the phones, find out what you think. Hey, good morning. Who's this?
5: This is Serena.
1: All right, Serena, what do you think about this? You hear what Emmanuel said. He said the thirst for professional athletes. He said it is utterly disgusting. What are your thoughts?
5: I agree because I feel like people get so caught up in, oh, they're famous, oh, they're this, like their status, but it's like all goes out the window because me personally, I'm not sending anybody any money if I don't really know who they are.
1: Right.
5: So
1: right.
5: It's kind of like, you know, survival of the fittest type situation where it's like, you know, if you go get scammed like that, that's kind of a lesson that life has to teach you because how does that happen?
1: Right. But here's my question. What do you think it is? Because he said the thirst for professional athletes. Are you a fan of any football team?
5: I mean, I like the New Orleans Saints, but I'm not like thirsty for an athlete. You know, it's entertainment. It's not.
1: But I mean, if you were out, like if you were out, right, and you're sitting there at a bar and all of a sudden this guy comes over, he says he plays with the New Orleans Saints and he's single and he's interested in you, you know, you're going to be pretty excited. You're going to call your girlfriend and be like, oh my God, he plays.
2: Would he have more of a shot with you if you felt like he played for, you know, NFL, NBA team or something?
5: Be like an interesting topic, like, oh yeah, you're an NFL player, but it's nothing that's going to get me like super excited. Like, you know, I'm not going to go crazy over it. It's not. They're just a human being the same way that we are. We just have different professions.
2: I don't know. It sounds good. It sounds good, but I do think that when ladies hear some stuff like that, they be like, ooh, okay, let me lean in a little bit.
5: No, I'm different. You could ask anybody that knows me.
2: It's not that serious.
5: Listen,
2: if you say it to be true, then I believe it, love.
1: Thank you very much for your call. Thank you. I appreciate your call. All right, well, all y'all been calling like crazy on this one.
2: Yeah. I think a lot of people agree.
1: Yeah. I think what it is, it just shows you the infatuation with these athletes, these gladiators that are big and they got these great jobs. They make a lot of money.
2: Yeah.
1: And it's attractive to a lot of women, a lot of people.
2: Yeah.
1: Because here's the other thing I've noticed. There have been many times, we've been doing this job a long time, I have been, and I've seen a lot of different celebrities come through the building.
2: Mm-hmm.
1: Sometimes, though, you have to understand something, especially in the hip-hop game, there'd be just as many groupie boppers and everybody coming up behind rappers as you are we seeing with these athletes.
2: Yeah.
1: So as everybody's trying to talk about women and talking about these women who are going for athletes, I've seen some of these guys.
2: Oh, God.
1: Guys be bopping up behind these athletes, these rappers.
2: Keep it where it's at,
1: You
2: man.
1: Know that, though, Trey.
2: Keep it.
1: Seen it.
2: You ain't got to do
1: Hold on a second. You've seen it, though.
2: Keep it where it's at.
1: You know how it gets.
2: We talking about y'all right
6: y'all
2: now.
6: You took the words out of my mouth.
1: I'm just trying to show everybody that
6: show
1: it is
6: us
1: equal.
6: Another, show us
1: y'all
6: another time.
1: Y'all are all razzled and dazzled by a celeb in some way.
2: Yes, sure.
1: Y'all all
2: there are. There are some male bops out there.
1: And
2: yes.
1: They are.
2: Yes, my God.
1: You be seeing them trail behind rappers. They be like, what you doing?
2: They be worse than the women sometimes.
1: Thank you.
2: Yeah. Big bro. Hey, big bro. I got something for you, big bro.
1: See?
2: Damn, big bro.
1: Thank you, Trey. All right, we appreciate all the calls this morning. If you couldn't get through on the phone lines, you know I always say, hit me up at Dee Dee in the morning.
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8: Good morning, I'm Kirk Montgomery with 6 News. This morning, Canada's steep tariffs on $20 billion in U.S. goods are now in effect, extending the trade war between the two countries. The tariffs range from 15 to 50% on a variety of imports, from milk to golf clubs. The Canadian government announcing the planned tariffs 2 weeks ago after trade negotiations broke down and the Trump administration followed through on its threat to impose 50% duties on $20 billion worth of goods from Canada. We have a heads up for drivers this morning because a few construction projects begin in Clinton County today that could affect your commute for the next couple of months. MDOT says it will replace a culvert on the U.S. 127 business route between Centerline and Taft Roads in St. John's. This is set to begin at 7 o'clock this morning and is expected to wrap up Friday, November 6th. Detours will be posted. For the latest news, weather, and sports, watch 6 News.
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7: Hayman, Michigan, this is Ian Kress from the WLNS Sports Department. The Detroit Tigers opened up their series with the Minnesota Twins yesterday with a victory. They took down the Twins 5-4. Kevin McGonigal hit a solo home run, and Riley Green hit a two-run home run. The series will continue later tonight at Comerica Park. First pitch set for 6:40. The Tigers have a 66-78 record this season. In the standings, they are 9.5 games back in the division, and they are 6.5 games back of the final wild card spot in the American League. Less than a month remaining in the season, so it's getting tougher and tougher for the Tigers to make a run at the postseason. Have a good Tuesday.
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8: I'm Storm Tracker 6 meteorologist Katie Nicolau here with a look at your forecast. Today we'll see increasing cloud cover as we head through the day with high temperatures in the low 80s. Tonight lows will drop into the upper 60s with mostly cloudy skies and the chance for some isolated rain showers. Rain and a few thunderstorms are expected to move in for Wednesday with high temperatures in the upper 70s.
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0: speaks to them. 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
2: Ooh, alrighty. Good morning, Dee Dee in the morning. We gotta get into the hot topics. There's something really juicy. Ladies, I need y'all to listen to this. Did y'all hear the story about Joy Taylor saying she funded her ex's lifestyle and what he did to her after she funded this man's lifestyle? Did y'all hear this story?
3: Let's get
2: into it right now. Let's go.
4: Let her cook.
5: Hot topics. Woo. Only on Dee Dee in the morning.
2: So Joy Taylor is the woman that was she's a sports reporter.
3: Sports analyst, yeah.
2: She was on, what was it, ESPN or was
3: no,
2: it
3: No, she was on Fox Sports.
2: Fox.
6: Yeah.
2: And then
6: Fox Sports,
2: kicked her off because they said she was having an affair with several different men.
3: Higher-ups. Higher ups and then co-hosts on one of her shows.
2: Okay.
3: That's what they said.
2: Some people felt that she slept her way up.
3: Yeah, exactly. She's also Jason Taylor's sister, if I'm not mistaken. Former NFL player Jason Taylor's
2: Well,
3: sister.
2: If she slept her way, then
6: she didn't.
3: Yeah.
2: Well, here's the only thing about they said she slept her way to the top. Well, she did. This man that she was dating think he was sleeping his way to the top. Because she said she funded a man's lifestyle. Y'all take a listen.
7: I was financially supporting a boyfriend. And he's on the couch, like, playing video games and stuff. Like, it's been going on for, like, a month now. Because I was like, don't worry about it. I got the bills, blah, blah, blah, blah. He's like, I'm like, all right, look, it's been a while. Like, we got to get a job, you know. So here's some money. Go out, get a drink. Like, clear your head. Right? Tomorrow.
8: He couldn't afford a drink.
7: I'm Big Mama.
8: Yeah,
7: so he goes out and cheats on me with a stripper with the money that I gave him.
8: Oh, damn. My God.
7: Anyway, so I found out.
8: How did you find out?
7: As women do. I knew one of the women that worked in the club because she came in. She was a regular at my bar. I was bartending. And so she told me, and she was like, girl, I don't want no drama, but your man was up in here. Da da da da da da.
3: Mm. That's how the game goes sometimes.
6: Mm-hmm. Wow.
3: Sometimes you play, sometimes you get played. That's how it goes.
2: Go ahead, Trey.
3: She got played. Yeah.
2: Dre said sometimes you play, and then sometimes you get played.
3: Yeah.
6: You gotta
2: take the game.
3: You gotta take yells and go on. Mm-hmm. Yeah, Big Mama.
2: That's all I can. Well, you know what? Let's keep it moving.
3: Big Mama.
6: Ain't nothing wrong with being Big Mama.
3: At all.
6: Hey, bring that vibe over here to me. I'll show how you do right with it.
2: Yeah, I'm trying to figure out if I ever did that one. No.
3: I will say this, though. He did kind of mess her up because now she on podcast talking about $2,500 is not enough to maintain a woman.
2: True.
3: So he did kind of mess it up for the fellas a little bit with Joy Taylor. So.
2: True. Let's talk about Mark Curry. Let's talk about this guy, not the comedian.
3: No, not the comedian. Former Bad Boy artist Mark Curry is basically sitting down talking about the deal that he made with 50 Cent is damn near worse than the deal that he made with Diddy. You know, he was on 50 Cent's documentary about Diddy, and he was supposed to get this money. He was supposed to get these credits. He said he didn't get a damn thing.
9: So when we first did this documentary, I was supposed to get a production credit. I was promised a production credit, and the production credit said that even if the documentary was sold, I would be grandfathered into the deal because I helped produce that whole documentary. So now when I see, you know, I saw where 50 was like the proceeds were going to go towards the victims. I haven't seen that yet. I still was waiting patiently, trying to see what this was all about, what this was all for. Nothing really ever came about. So I was like, hold up, this right here is worse than any deal I did. You talk about a deal with Puff, this is a worse deal than the worst deal.
3: Dang. A lot of folks in the comment section of that video was saying, you didn't learn your lesson?
2: Thank you.
3: From the first situation?
2: You know what? Mark. Whose fault is it this time? Yeah. Now, hold on.
3: He said he only got paid $69 for that documentary, though.
2: That's you. That's on you. Come on. Come on, guys.
3: $69, bro.
6: Anytime you negotiate the deal and you agree with it by saying, I'm down.
2: Then it ain't.
6: I'm down.
2: Yeah, that's not legit. You didn't know
3: it's gonna be bad. It's gonna be bad.
2: Oh God.
6: I'm down.
2: Yeah, so that's on you now. You didn't pay attention. All right, let's move on. Mark Curry. Okay. Finally, LeBron James's daughter, Zuri. This little girl I just think she's so beautiful.
3: Yeah, I love this over the weekend. I'm not gonna lie. And a lot of people on social media did also. She was showing off her personality, with her mom, Savannah, the other day. And folks was going crazy about little Zuri.
10: Put that on.
11: It's cute.
10: No.
11: You could visual.
12: It's cute.
13: Agreed.
14: That's cute.
13: Dress.
10: Let me see the next one.
11: Like that.
10: Bring them out.
12: Exactly.
11: It's a one-on-one.
10: I know that's right.
12: Don't gas her.
10: I gotta tell the truth. All the girls in this.
3: She was showing off her little personality. Shouts out to Zuri, man. Mm-hmm.
2: All right now. You know, that's when you get older and that's an auntie. Get a little too grown now. I see a lot of attention goes over there. All right.
3: Y'all do this all the time and I hate it, bro. They celebrity kids. What do you expect?
2: Yeah.
3: They did the same thing with Northwest.
2: Yeah.
3: My God. Now she
2: and look at her.
3: Now she on stage selling out shows.
2: Okay.
3: Don't do that, man. Come on now.
2: All right. Coming up, $1,000. $1,000 for you. Next, it's Dee Dee in the morning.
1: WQTX, St. John's, Lansing.
13: You guys are great.
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0: 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Let's go.
1: Well, good morning. It's Didi in the morning. Trey G's here, comedian JJ Williamson. Guys, you guys know I love when we get a chance to talk to this woman. Yep, she's from the blog. I love them. It's only entertainment. Please welcome entertainment and blogger herself, Miss Marie Davis.
2: Hey, family. How you guys feeling?
1: Doing good, Marie. Doing great. A lot of entertainment stories and things going on. First story to talk about would have to be Ciara and Russell Wilson. He can't stay up off this woman.
2: Let me tell you, Ciara is pregnant with baby number 5. Ciara and Russell Wilson announced this on Sunday, September 6th, that they're expecting their 5th child together, her 4th with Russell. Mm. They shared a sweet video with shirts of each of their 4 kids, Future, Sienna, Wynn, and Amora, hanging up, plus a blank onesie for the new baby with the caption, "One more person to love." Mm. This has actually been years in the making. Russell's been campaigning for single since 2024. Sources closest to the family are saying that they're already saying that it's a boy, although Ciara and Russell have not confirmed that themselves. Mm. Let me tell you, Russell do not miss, okay? He's going to shoot up the club every time and land, okay?
3: hey, Marie, she tried to warn y'all with the song, "My Goody."
2: Ciara got a whole lot of goodies, and Russell ain't letting up, okay?
1: But here's the thing. Here's the thing for me. When I see that Ciara is pregnant, I go, here she is. She's about to get that body back in shape after this again. Because she can do that. Now, this woman can get that body back.
2: But let me tell you something. I don't want that Ciara prayer, okay? Because I don't have the money.
1: Right.
2: I just want one kid, and that's it.
1: Let's talk about this one real quick. Can we please talk about Jay-Z? I'm hearing Jay-Z did something. I guess him and Donald Trump are in cahoots or something?
2: Listen, so Jay-Z's friend Amori was pardoned by Trump. Now, a lot of people are raising eyebrows because, you know, with everything that's been going on with Jay. But his close friend and Roc Nation head of lifestyle received a full pardon from Trump on September 3rd. Mm. One of the 30 people granted clemency that day. Now, Jones was sentenced to nearly 16 years in year 2000 on federal cocaine charges. Jay-Z personally wrote a letter to the judge back then offering Jones a job to prove that he's stable, and the letter got his sentencing cut down to 37 months.
1: Mm.
2: Jones got out in 2010, and he joined Roc Nation and co-founded the Paper Planes brand. Mm. Now, their friendship is actually documented in Jay-Z's music, "Do You Want to Ride," off of the Kingdom Come opens with real audio of Jones calling Jay-Z from prison.
1: Mm.
2: Now, this pardon is from a commutation, and this fully wipes the conviction, restoring things like votes and gun rights. What do you think about this?
1: Okay. To me, it just shows you how they all get down in that business. And it goes back to even why I used to say why Snoop did what he did when he performed for Trump and everything. They're all doing stuff for favors.
2: They all
1: getting favors. That's all it is. Yeah.
2: They're all friends at the end of the day.
1: They are. Let's move on. Let's talk about Phaedra Parks. She got a new man.
2: Listen, love is in the air for Phaedra Parks and CT Tamborello.
1: Who is he?
2: Now, he is from the show Traitors, and everybody loves him. Oh. Apparently, he has an amazing personality.
1: Okay.
2: But Phaedra confirmed on a radio show that she and CT are officially dating, and it's not just platonic.
1: Mm-hmm.
2: And they made their red carpet debut together at the Creative Arts Emmys. But here's the catch, all right? CT is technically still married. Mm. His wife, Catalina White, filed for divorce back in January, and it's still not finalized. Mm. She commented, signed the papers with clapping emojis under a post about their new romance, and later gave full statement saying that she wishes CT well, but wants him to put the same energy into ending their marriage.
1: Mm.
2: Now, she's making it very clear she's not chasing any money. She just, that she's financially independent, and she just wants the paperwork to be closed.
1: Mm.
3: Oh, all right.
2: Now, what happens, how come every single time somebody makes an announcement about their love, there's some sort of secret that's being,
1: like there's an ex somewhere, or somebody wants to say something negative. Somebody has to say, no one can ever just say, you know what, we wish them well.
4: Because in the words of Offset, a.k.a. Cephas, we do anything for clout.
1: God.
4: We do anything for clout. Yeah, I better leave CT alone, though. I remember CT from them Real World Road Rule days.
1: Really?
4: Back in the day. Yeah, he's a reality star, too.
1: Okay.
4: Yeah. I remember seeing he got an attitude on him, boy. He got a temper.
1: Hold on a second. And so does Phaedra. That's where I'm going. The two of them together?
4: It could be close.
2: They're going to have have fun.
4: Get away from me with this.
1: Yeah, both of them are reality stars who like the limelight too. Good luck with that.
4: Yeah.
2: Yes.
1: Sounds like a match made in heaven.
2: What? I'm going to announce every single time I'm dating a guy, like, what else you got? This man right here is who I'm dating. Oh. Do y'all have one of him?
1: Right. Exactly. What do you have?
4: Yeah, all right. No.
1: Listen, Marie, how can somebody find you if they want to look you up or anything? How do they find you?
2: Listen, okay? You can catch all of the entertainment coverage over at It's Only Entertainment. It'sonlyentertainment.net is our website. That's where the tea gets poured. And you can follow me on my Instagram page, _MarieDavid, for more. Thank you so much, guys. DD, Trey G, JJ. Love you guys so much. Thank you for having me.
1: All right, y'all clap it up. It's Marie David.
4: All right.
1: It's DD in the morning.
0: In the morning, the hits that power the party all day long. 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
1: Good morning. It's Dee Dee in the morning. And we got $1,000. We're going to get somebody. We're going to play our $1,000 mini game here in just a second. Now, before I move on, guess what they said? According to this survey, and I'm going to see if there's anybody in here. 2 out of 5 adults said they would take a trip if they could afford it to this place. Mm. 2 out of 5 adults only said they would take this trip if they could afford it.
2: 2 out of 5?
1: 2 out of the 5 adults. Yeah. And they would take the trip. I'm going to ask you guys if you guys would. The 2 out of 5 said they would take a trip to outer space.
2: Ooh,
1: would
2: that's
1: you?
2: A tough one.
1: Would you?
2: I've always went back and forth on these.
1: Yeah.
3: I'm going to pass.
1: Why?
3: I'm just scared. It's just, it'd be my moment. They run out of gas. They have some electrical problems. No communication. It'd just be my
4: You're just floating in space.
3: Yeah, I'm just floating. I'm like, damn, that's no E.T.
2: imagine the pilot turning around talking about, I got some bad news, guys.
3: Oh, right. Lord.
2: We ran out of gas.
3: Yeah. We ran out of gas.
1: Yeah. Now that's right. It.
3: We just float.
1: You're right. Yeah, that would be my luck.
3: It'd be my luck. I get the wrong damn space.
1: Yeah, 2 out of 5. I always said I would love to go. I would love to see outer space.
2: Yeah, I think I'd do it.
1: Yeah.
2: I'd be scared, but I would.
1: Me too.
3: Damn.
1: Yeah. I would be scared, but I would want
2: to
1: do it.
2: Yeah. Now, you're talking to somebody that ain't never flew on an airplane before.
3: But you want to go out of space.
2: Yeah, but going to outer space is going
3: to
2: be crazy.
3: I'm going next door to another state.
4: This fool want to go out of the world.
3: Out the world.
2: Yeah, because I want to do something different.
1: Oh, gosh.
2: I want to do something different.
1: You know what? Hey, all right now.
3: All right, go on,
1: be like the people on social media be trying to do stuff for social media and do different things.
3: Okay. Yeah.
1: Put their heads in the head of another lion or something or ride a damn elephant. Yeah. Okay.
3: Mess around and pull up on the Death Star.
5: Uh-huh. Want a grand? Get it done in 60 seconds.
6: 60 seconds.
5: A minute to win it with a $1,000 minute game. A Dee Dee in the morning exclusive.
1: People be trying to do pictures and things for clout and it goes wrong. People will be doing like, I'm going to play with a snake or I'm going to.
3: Yeah, for real.
1: Okay.
3: Yeah.
1: Trying to go viral.
2: You're not
1: going
2: to yuck my yum. Go on.
1: Not yuck your yum.
2: Yuck my damn. Man,
3: that's different.
1: It sure is. Oh. Hello. Oh, my God. Hey, girl. Who is this?
7: This is Tracy.
1: Hey, Tracy.
7: How y'all doing this morning?
1: Wonderful.
3: You sound like you so excited you got through.
7: I am.
2: Well, Tracy sounds like she got some good energy. What she you doing does. Up this early, Tracy? What you got going? You just getting off or you going to work?
7: I'm just leaving the gym, the sweat box.
2: Come on, sweat box.
1: The sweat box.
2: I know that's right.
1: How long you been working out like that, Tracy? How long you been working out?
7: This is only my second session.
2: Okay, right on.
1: Well, hey, it's a start.
3: Come on now,
1: Tracy.
7: I've worked with him before, so this is my second time back.
1: Okay.
3: What area of your body are you trying to work on the most?
7: The entire body.
3: Okay, entire body.
1: But you're trying to lose weight, tone up, what?
7: I'm trying to both lose weight and tone up.
1: Okay.
3: Well, you go get it.
2: What did y'all work on today? Upper body, lower body, full body?
7: Oh, we did the full body.
2: I know that.
7: We go in and we run a mile. We walk a mile and then we did some suicides. We just do the whole body.
2: Damn, come on, Tracy.
1: Tracy's going to be sore tomorrow.
2: That's all right.
1: Let's spin this wheel and see if we can get you some extra cash. Here we go.
5: DJ.
0: JJ from the SIP.
5: Trey G.
0: JJ from the SIP. $10 bonus.
3: $10. You ain't going to need that 10. You finna get this 1,000. You ready?
7: All right. Yes, sir.
3: Now, look, if you don't know the answer, please say pass. We got time. We're going to come back to it. Let's get this early morning money.
7: Okay.
3: Here we go. What is your favorite clothing brand to wear?
7: Nike.
3: Let's go fast. When was the last time you brought something for yourself? Nice.
7: Yesterday.
3: Okay. Welcome. What actors... birth name is really Eric Stoliel. What TV show stars the characters Corey, Raven, Chelsea, and Eddie?
7: That's a Raven?
3: Stoliel. What continent is the Sahara Desert located? Who was the only black female to win an Academy Award for Best Actress?
7: Halle Berry.
3: Stoliel. How many years is between 1998 and 2026?
7: How many years?
3: Yes.
7: 28.
3: There it is. There you go. Who on the morning show is in the Radio Hall of Fame? Trey G or Dee Dee?
7: Dee Dee.
3: Jolie. What movie is this famous line from? Love should have brought your ass home last night.
1: You ran out of time. You ran out of time.
7: Oh.
1: All right. Yeah.
2: What would be your answer, though?
1: Yeah, what would have been your answer?
7: With Eddie Murphy and Halle Berry. I can't think of the name of it.
1: That's it was right. Right. Boomerang.
3: Bang, bang, bang,
1: boomerang.
3: Bang.
1: All right. It was boomerang. Yeah. You got 7 out of 10. Hey, you missed this one. You missed this. What continent is the Sahara Desert located? Africa. And then you missed, of course, boomerang. You guys didn't get to number 10. So you got 7 out of 9. Mm-hmm. And you're going to get $10 every quick answer. We added up to $70. You also spun the wheel, got an extra 10. $80.
2: Hey, so yeah. Great job, mama. Great job.
1: All right.
2: Job.
1: Congrats. Tracy, do me a favor and tell everybody the show that gave you a shot at $1,000.
7: Didi in the morning.
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2: Hey, it's Aditi in the morning. 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
3: Oh, God.
2: Number one, I want everyone to know, I hope everybody had a great Labor Day weekend. You know, my Correct. Labor Day, for the last 8-9 years, my husband and I go on a couple's road trip with some friends of ours.
3: Mm-hmm. Okay.
2: Every year. So the first year we went to, you know, I believe in aliens, so we went to Roswell.
3: Right. I've been to Roswell before.
2: Right.
3: Really
2: I had to drive.
3: Time.
2: Yep.
3: Yeah, good
2: you went
3: time.
2: To Roswell. Let me just say this. I loved Roswell.
3: Yeah.
2: Because JJ, you would go to Roswell. I don't know if you've ever been. Have you ever been? No.
4: No.
2: Okay. Well, you know, it's all about aliens. You would go to Dunkin' Donuts and they'll have a sign out Thanks. And it's an alien holding it. You'll go to McDonald's and there's an alien holding a Big Mac.
3: I was just about to say, I think I went to a Burger King out there and an alien handed me my hamburger.
2: Yeah. Yeah. It's all about aliens. So, so the first year on our road trip, we did, so we went to, yeah, Roswell, New Mexico. I did the, Colorado Garden of the Gods. I did that one.
3: All right.
2: We did Memphis. We did Memphis where we did, Graceland.
3: Didn't y'all go see Christ the Redeemer in Arkansas.
2: We did Arkansas. That's
3: he
2: the one
3: was,
2: y'all.
3: He
2: y'all
3: was thick.
2: Yeah, y'all said it was the bloated Jesus. We went to go see the bloated Jesus in Arkansas. So you know, we always do trips like that, right? So this trip, we were supposed to be. There was one place I wanted to go.
3: Hmm.
2: So you know, I love waterfalls, and I also love caves.
3: Okay.
2: Yes. I love a cave.
3: Hell of a combination.
2: Right. I love caves. Well, there was a waterfall in a cave I was trying to get to on this road trip.
3: Okay.
2: And it's in Tennessee. And it's in I think it's Pigeon Forge or something like that.
4: Yeah,
2: Pigeon Forge.
4: Yeah.
2: Okay. JJ, you ever been to it called Ruby Falls?
4: Hmm. Yes.
2: Okay. Ruby Falls is this big fall inside of a you know. So listen to this. I swear to God, we get in our cars.
3: Wait a minute. You can't be no damn tour guide. Talking about this. If Ruby Falls is a big, fall.
4: Right.
3: Don't ever be no tour guide, big dog.
2: A waterfall inside of a cave.
3: Okay, go ahead.
2: So that's the goal. The goal was I only wanted one thing to see. It's always one thing I want to see.
3: Mm-hmm.
2: And this was the one thing. I wanted to see Ruby Falls.
3: Okay.
2: We get in the car and drive hours and hours.
3: Yeah.
2: And hours. I feel like Money Long.
3: I was like, come on, Money Long.
2: Dang. And hours. We drive hours and hours.
4: Oh, God. Hours. Okay. We get it.
3: Yeah.
2: We didn't. We get there and they said, you can only buy tickets online.
3: No. Why you didn't pull it up on you? You couldn't pull it up on your phone?
2: We pull it up on our phones.
3: Uh-uh.
2: And as we tried to get us some tickets online, they said, sold out.
3: Sold out. Damn.
4: Oh, man.
2: We drove hours. And hours.
4: Hours.
2: And hours. And we couldn't get in.
3: No. Who didn't read this?
2: Me.
3: Before going. You didn't. It's all on you.
2: It's on me.
3: It's all on you.
2: Cause I wanted to go. And I had planned this. I told everybody, we gotta go. I gotta go see this waterfall inside of this cave. Two things that I love. A cave and a waterfall. But we couldn't get in. Then we saw something else where they said it was a trolley that goes up some steep hill. We could get in that. Well, we get to there. As soon as we pull up, they said, tickets sold out.
3: Uh-uh.
2: Everywhere we went, the tickets were sold out. Everywhere.
3: I'd have been 38 hot at you, boy.
2: Everywhere. So we just drove. For the hell of it.
3: Yeah.
2: We just drove for the hell of it.
3: Wasted all that gas.
2: Guys, it felt like what was it called? Christmas vacation or whatever? Summer vacation.
3: Yeah.
2: It felt like we were on an episode of vacation.
3: I know you.
2: We got all the way there and couldn't get in.
3: Damn. I'd have been mad at you.
2: Well, now that I got that out, listen, I need to prepare. So I told him I'm going to prepare for our next road trip. So if anybody have any road trip ideas, anything you could send me that I should see in America that I could get on the road. I mean, it's just a road trip.
3: Right.
4: How about you try to do what y'all was trying to do this year?
3: Right.
4: But
3: do it right.
4: But do it right.
3: But do it right
4: now.
3: Right.
4: Prepare now. Don't just jump in the car and say, it's going to be open.
3: Crazy.
2: I did not know. I had no idea. I don't know what I was thinking. I thought, I just didn't know.
3: Who drove? You or the hubby?
2: The husband.
3: Yeah,
2: did.
3: Of course he did.
2: He did all the driving.
3: Of course he did.
2: Anyways.
3: Boy, so, I would have left you.
2: What's wrong, JJ?
4: So now y'all had to turn around. And drive hours.
2: And hours.
4: Back
2: home. Back home.
3: Yeah.
2: That's it. That was my road trip. I did and saw Nothing.
3: Ooh.
2: All righty. It's
0: yeah.
3: You would have walked.
2: Yeah.
3: You would have walked.
4: Y'all did labor on Labor Day.
2: I know it. Like I said, anybody got anything, anything fun for me to see, do, whatever, hit me up. Find me online at Didi in the Morning.
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7: Good Tuesday morning. I'm Megan Vaselli with 6 News. Canada's steep retaliatory tariffs on $20 billion in U.S. goods are now in effect. They range from 15 to 50% and cover a variety of imports from milk to golf clubs. The Canadian government announced the planned tariffs 2 weeks ago after trade negotiations broke down and the Trump administration followed through on its threat to impose 50% duties on $20 billion worth of goods from Canada. Eaton County officials propose a roughly $85.5 million budget for the upcoming fiscal year. And tonight, a public hearing so commissioners can get some feedback before signing off on it. This comes after last year, the county had to make some tough financial decisions, eliminating nearly 30 positions and cutting more than $8 million in overall spending. Tonight's meeting starts at 6. For the latest news, weather, and sports, be sure to tune into 6 News, and we're always online at WLNS.com.
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19: Hayman, Michigan. This is Ian Kress from the WLNS Sports Department. The story of Labor Day weekend in the state of Michigan was what took place in Ann Arbor Saturday night. Michigan needing one extra second to pull out a miracle against Western Michigan at the Big House, winning 13-12 in the Kyle Whittingham debut game. Whittingham spoke with the media yesterday as the Wolverines look ahead to taking on number 10 Oklahoma this Saturday. He said there's a lot of things the team needs to improve on. Running the football needs to be better, as does sophomore quarterback Bryce Underwood. Whittingham said Underwood is still the team's starting quarterback, but he is going to need to see Underwood start to turn the corner and improve and play like the five-star prospect he was coming out of Belleville High School. Have a good Tuesday.
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20: I'm Storm Tracker 6 meteorologist Katie Nicolau, here with a look at your forecast. Today we'll see increasing cloud cover as we head through the day with high temperatures in the low 80s. Tonight lows will drop into the upper 60s with mostly cloudy skies and the chance for some isolated rain showers. Rain and a few thunderstorms are expected to move in for Wednesday with high temperatures in the upper 70s.
18: Find the 7-day weather forecast at stax921.com.
21: Wake up with Didi in the morning and get moving with Metro Malik on the way home. The hits that power the party. Stax 92.1.
2: All right, listen, good morning. It's Didi in the morning. We got to get into the hot topics. Chris Brown now being put on blast, and you'll never believe what they're accusing. There is a woman now accusing Chris Brown of something. And all I can say is, ladies, sisters, you may not. You don't want to hear this. You're going to be mad. All the ladies, you're going to be mad. You got to hear what this woman has said about Chris Brown. Let's get into it. Here we go.
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2: Hey, before we get into any of that, I just need to say this. You guys realize we are 2 months until Election Day? Do you realize we are 2 months away? Wow. November 3rd, 2026.
3: For president?
2: No, not for president. No, this is your midterms.
3: Oh.
2: Here's what they want everybody to do. Check your registration, though. We're 2 months out. Check your registration status.
3: Okay.
2: Make sure your name and address are correct. Confirm you're eligible to vote in your state. If you moved, update your information, okay?
3: Yeah.
2: The deadline, though, is the closer than you think. They said October 4th.
3: Hmm.
2: That is the deadline that you are registered. You have to be registered to vote.
3: I've been seeing a lot of people online, like Don Lemon not too long ago. He said the other day that voters in Texas, You know, they were trying to play kind of little dirty games mm-hmm. with the voter registration out that way, and they had unregistered a lot of voters in the state of Texas. So, especially Texas, man, be mindful
2: That's
3: of your
2: what
3: voter
2: they said.
3: Status.
2: You've got to go and check right now. By the way, this November, it's not about the president. It's about, it's just as important, the U.S. Senate race, the U.S. House, the governor, Supreme Court, judicial races, state legislature, and local races. So,
3: you can tell by the games they playing, they not playing fair. So don't just assume that you are good because you've been good in the past. Go make sure.
2: Please do.
3: Go make sure.
2: So make sure that you're registered, all right? The other thing we got to talk about, Chris Brown, man, there's a girl that came out here and put him on blast.
3: I feel like this narrative goes around every, like, 3 to 6 months.
2: Yeah, it does.
3: About Chris Brown specifically, there's a girl by the name of Daisy Delight on social media. She is an influencer. She posted the other day on her page, Chris Brown doesn't really like black girls, with the heartbreak emoji. She said, she went on to say also, honestly, I've loved him as an artist since middle school, but to see the disrespect towards black women firsthand, and was appalled and shocked. I was appalled and shocked, honestly. I could not even believe what was going on in front of me from one of my favorite artists. I guess she was at one of his shows backstage. She saw him treat a woman, a black woman, really bad, and then she decided to tweet about it. But a lot of people in the comment section was coming to Chris Brown's defense. Some people were saying, I met him with a homegirl of mine one time, and we both African-American. He was the sweetest guy. There was somebody else who basically said that she actually went to Chris Brown's house, and he had a whole conversation with her. He was the sweetest person. He remembered her the next day. So a lot of people coming in the comments defending Chris Brown after this woman came out and said that.
2: Yeah, you're right. We do hear this all the time about him, though.
3: Yeah.
2: We do hear that about Chris Brown and some of these other celebs, but
3: sometimes you just figure, like, I don't know how true it is, though. I think people just kind of like grabbing on to a narrative
2: and then
3: running with it.
2: But see, then again, you say you don't wonder how true it is, and I look at it like, now there's a truth somewhere.
3: I can't say that, though. But what if he just had a bad interaction with a couple people and they saw him in a bad moment? Now, all of a sudden, he don't like black women. I just had an argument with them two. That's it. That's all. Why it got to be all the rest of that stuff, man? Come on, bro. I don't believe it.
2: Where there's smoke, there's fire. Hey, listen, finally, Fat Joe, let's talk about him.
3: Yeah, speaking of fires, he got a hell of a fire to put out. He was on the Joe Budden podcast the other day, and he was talking about how basically he is the blackest in

0: co-host, Joe Budden podcast co-host, he made a really good point. He said that he don't feel comfortable with Fat Joe using the N-word.
1: Yeah, a lot of folks probably are going to feel that way. Yeah, again, yeah. You know, I remember they went in on Jennifer Lopez, who's Puerto Rican, and she used the N-word once, and everybody's like, you can't use it! But then Fat Joe could. So, well, now they're on you, Fat Joe. They're saying you can't use it either.
2: Okay.
1: Find something else to use. All right, listen, coming up, we're going to shut the show down next. It's Dee Dee in the Morning.
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4: 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You look good now, you carry. 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I go like you don't want chat to me. So what?

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1: All right, we're done. The show's over. Trey, what you learn today?
2: We learned that Kanye West, he had two shows in Chicago, and he damn near brought out the whole Good Music family.
1: Yeah, he did.
2: On his final night in Chicago, man.
1: All right. What about you?

0: JJ?
1: I learned that Russell's still 1-2 stepping in the Sierra right now, man. They about to have another kid together, man. Go ahead.
0: Yep. Yes, they are. Another one. Some other things we found out. You guys found out Fat Joe believes that he should be able to say the N-word, and some people are like, no, you shouldn't. We also found out DaBaby has a restaurant. He's selling a waffle between the price of $15 to $40 for a waffle.
2: Yeah.
0: An egg roll? What was an egg roll?
3: $25 to $30.
0: All right. Okay. Good luck with that, DaBaby, with that expensive ass restaurant.
1: Yeah, yeah.
0: All right, listen, tomorrow on the show, get ready. We got some cash for you so that you can go to DaBaby's restaurant. We got $1,000 with our $1,000 minute game. We also got hot topics, laughs, and more. Meet us right back here on Didi in the Morning.
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15: I'm Storm Tracker 6 meteorologist Katie Nicolau, here with a look at your forecast. Today we'll see increasing cloud cover as we head through the day with high temperatures in the low 80s. Tonight lows will drop into the upper 60s with mostly cloudy skies and the chance for some isolated rain showers. Rain and a few thunderstorms are expected to move in for Wednesday with high temperatures in the upper 70s.
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1: Attention, all ladies. The Candyman is on the prowl. And for those that want to get busy, you got to speak up now.
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16: I'm Storm Tracker 6 meteorologist Katie Nicolau here with a look at your forecast. Today we'll see increasing cloud cover as we head through the day with high temperatures in the low 80s. Tonight lows will drop into the upper 60s with mostly cloudy skies and the chance for some isolated rain showers. Rain and a few thunderstorms are expected to move in for Wednesday with high temperatures in the upper 70s.
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9: I'm Storm Tracker 6 meteorologist Katie Nicolau here with a look at your forecast. Today we'll see increasing cloud cover as we head through the day with high temperatures in the low 80s. Tonight lows will drop into the upper 60s with mostly cloudy skies and the chance for some isolated rain showers. Rain and a few thunderstorms are expected to move in for Wednesday with high temperatures in the upper 70s.
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0: Get moving with Metro Malik and the hits that power the party. 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
1: 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Your dog, Trey G. And look, mental health and infidelity expert Dr. Monique Thompson will be on the show addressing some of the challenges of low-level intimacy in relationships. If you ain't been making a lot of love faces, she gonna talk about it.
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14: I'm Storm Tracker 6 meteorologist Katie Nicolau, here with a look at your forecast. Today we'll see increasing cloud cover as we head through the day with high temperatures in the low 80s. Tonight lows will drop into the upper 60s with mostly cloudy skies and the chance for some isolated rain showers. Rain and a few thunderstorms are expected to move in for Wednesday with high temperatures in the upper 70s.
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14: I'm Storm Tracker 6 meteorologist Katie Nicolau here with a look at your forecast. Today we'll see increasing cloud cover as we head through the day with high temperatures in the low 80s. Tonight lows will drop into the upper 60s with mostly cloudy skies and the chance for some isolated rain showers. Rain and a few thunderstorms are expected to move in for Wednesday with high temperatures in the upper 70s.
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0: Stacks 921 with the Hits That Power the Party. Thank you for moving with Metro Malik on this terrific Tuesday. Tuesday after a holiday. I hope you feel all right. I know it can be a little bit exhausting. Here's some news you can use. MSU Aesthetic and Laser Treatment Center is celebrating 10 years. You'll find me there tomorrow evening from 6 until 8 p.m. Come on out and help them celebrate having people looking good and feeling good and caring about our community. Sparty will be there. There's a new cosmetic injector. See, what it is, it's like if you have something that's on your body in some way, shape, or form that you don't like the way that it looks, this place, MSU Aesthetic and Laser Treatment Center, can help you minimize or get rid of that, whatever it is. I'm learning, but it's fixing something that you might not find aesthetically pleasing. And they'll have some skincare products to give away. There'll be some food and refreshments. And then there'll be some experts out there letting you know how you can take care of the biggest organ on your body, and that I will be giving away some tickets as well. So check that out at MSU Aesthetic and Laser Treatment Center in East Lansing on Hagedorn Road from 6 until 8 p.m. I think the whole thing goes from 6 to 9, but I will be there from 6 to 8. All right, coming up down the line is Ghost Town DJs and Cardi B and Bad Bunny with the Hits That Power the Party on your Lansing local connection, Stacks 92.1.
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Stacks 92.1 with the Hits That Power the Party. Thank you for moving with Metro Link. Oh, it was a new one on there. Oh, what's coming up down the line? Let's learn about me after Tom Tom Club and Daft Punk. Here's Crisscross on Stacks 92.1.

0: 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I do the thing. 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
1: Mid-Michigan weather on Stax 92.1.
2: Mostly cloudy skies tonight will lead to rain showers and thunderstorm activity as we get into tomorrow morning, with low temperatures only dropping into the higher 60s. High temperatures for tomorrow will get into the high 70s across mid-Michigan, but mostly cloudy skies will last throughout the day. For Storm Tracker 6, I'm meteorologist Daniel Nemus.
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0: It's that power of the party, Sex 92.1. Thank you for moving with Metro Malik. Around the corner, Prince is going to have us partying like it's deep into last century.
1: Hearing my kids talk about the 1900s is equal parts frustrating and hilarious. 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

text 92123 and to the 4. The party train is going out the door. Thanks for sticking to Stacks. Teresa Tabor Smith Hayes. Rolling around the highways, byways, and throughways. Please be safe out there. Coming up down the line. Oh, what do we got? A little something, something from Paperboy and Mariah the Scientist. And here's on Stacks 92.1. 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

0: There's that pile of the party stacks 92.1. Thank you for moving with Metro Malik. All right, Doja Cat is coming to Little Caesars Arena, and I think that Stax is going to have an opportunity to give away some of these tickets. And one of the ways that you could possibly get some tickets is join the Stax Pack Text Club. You can do that by sending a text message to 517-694-0921 with the word Stax. That's STACKS to 517-694-0921. Once you get it locked in, you ain't got to do nothing else but just wait around and see what happens when you get a text message. Follow the directions, and it's easy as that. And we want you to win. What's coming up down the line? A little something from the 69 Boys. I hope you got your stretches in. And Beyonce on Stax 92.1.
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16: The butterfly,

It's that pile of the party stacks, 92.1. Thank you for moving with Metro Malik on this. Time keeps on slipping. It's Tuesday, which means I will be at MSU Aesthetic and Laser Treatment Center tomorrow from 6 until 8 p.m. I'm going to give you details about that down the line after Janet Jackson and T-Pain. Here's Arrested Development with the Hits That Pile the Party on Stacks 92.1.

0: It's that pal, the Party Stacks 92.1. Thank you for moving with Metro Malik. Move on over to see me tomorrow at MSU Aesthetic and Laser Treatment Center in East Lansing from 6 until 8 p.m. They're celebrating 10 years of having people look good and feel good about themselves, about the biggest organ on your body. There will be information about their laser treatment and their new devices. Like, I'm learning as I'm going along, but I know you know about laser treatment center when you have something blemish on your body and you want to kind of remove it. This is one of those things, stuff like that. So they're going to have skincare products they're going to be teaching you about, and they'll have some giveaways about that. There's a cosmetic injector. They'll have some snacks for you and some beverages. And then there'll be some experts out there talking about skincare tips and insights and what you can do to help the biggest organ of your body. And then Sparty will be there. It would probably behoove you to get there earlier than later to see Sparty. Sparty has a short window usually. And then I have some tickets to give away as well. They're going to be for Pitbull and Marlon Wayans. So all kinds of big fun happening tomorrow night from 6 until 8. What I say, from 6 until 8 at MSU Aesthetic and Laser Treatment Center in East Lansing. This is your Lansing local connection as you're moving with Metro Malik's Jay-Z down the line on Stacks 92.1.
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14: Mostly cloudy skies tonight will lead to rain showers and thunderstorm activity as we get into tomorrow morning, with low temperatures only dropping into the higher 60s. High temperatures for tomorrow will get into the high 70s across mid-Michigan, but mostly cloudy skies will last throughout the day. For Storm Tracker 6, I'm meteorologist Daniel Nemus.
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16: What?

Stacks 92.1 with the hits that pile the potty. Thank you for moving with Metro Malik on that party train. Around the corner is Michael Jackson and Tupac. And here is Tim's with the hits that pile the vibe on Stacks 92.1.

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1: Stax 92.1, Metro Malik, Stax Fact. So that song still relevant today. Sad. What you might know is that the Vatican added this to their playlist and MySpace Music, and some of the other songs were Don Giovanni by Mozart, and the Vatican's Advocata Nostra featuring the voice of Pope Benedict XVI, Uprising by Muse, and After the Rain by Dame Shirley Bassey. How cool is that? The Vatican's kind of hip. They just wanted to say that they wanted to touch people that are good at heart and good-minded people. Here's Rihanna and Drake on Stax 92.1.

0: 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It's as simple as 1, 2, 3. Yeah, you get a hold of me. Let me know if you need a DJ, photographer, a video person, MC, or something like that. We'll make work out the details, and then I'll show up, and we'll have a good time. 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Coming up down the line, we got a little something from Positive K and Flo Rida on Stax 92.1.
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It's my house. This is that power of the party stacks 92.1. Thank you for moving with Metro Malik. Don't call it a comeback. They've been here for years, but now there's more of them. I'm going to let you know what that is down the line after New Edition and Lil Wayne. Here's ODB holding onto your pocketbooks on Stacks 92.1.

0: Say. Stax 92.1 with the Hits That Follow the Party. Thank you for moving with Metro Malik. Coming up down the line, it is the Fugees. Don't call it a comeback. Well, maybe it is a comeback. The Zebra Sharks are more than ever before. There's been a groundbreaking conservation effort that released 82 pups into the wild, a project led by an international group called ReShark. And it's believed to be the first shark rewilding program. My thing is, they left out an important detail. How did they get the 82 pups? Like, I get it in the short sense, but like, was this in a... What, that seems like a lot of work. I don't know how you do this. Oh, good googly goop. But that's good. Taking care of planet Earth is always a good thing. So what did I say? Coming up down the line, we got a little something from the Fugees on Stax 92.1.
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15: Mostly cloudy skies tonight will lead to rain showers and thunderstorm activity as we get into tomorrow morning, with low temperatures only dropping into the higher 60s. High temperatures for tomorrow will get into the high 70s across mid-Michigan, but mostly cloudy skies will last throughout the day. For Storm Tracker 6, I'm meteorologist Daniel Nemus.
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Stacks 92.1 with the vibe. Coming up around the corner, we got a little something, something from the Beastie Boys and Eminem playing the name game. Here's Dill Donover. Don Tolliver with the Hits That Bow the Party on Stacks 92.1.

Stacks 92.1. Thank you for moving with Metro Malik, David, and Karen Garza of Lansing. Appreciate what you do for our community. Keep it moving on the party train with a little something from Uncle L and Bad Bunny. Here's JT with the love on Stacks 92.1.

0: Stax 92.1 with the hits that power the party. Thank you for moving with Metro Malik. 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And that's in East Lansing. They're celebrating 10 years of having people feel good about themselves. Where's my notes? All right. 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They're located on Hagedorn Road in East Lansing, celebrating 10 years. And I will be there from 6 until 8 p.m. giving away some tickets, or letting you know how you can enter to win some tickets. All right, that's the deal. Come find me tomorrow. It's Rex and Effect down the line, and Shaggy and Rayvon on Stax 92.1.
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2: 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If you ain't been making a lot of love faces, she gonna talk about it.
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0: The Hits That Pile of Party Stacks 92.1. Thank you for moving with Metro Malik, and thank you for lending me your ear. Okay, I need you to give yourself a little grace. There's been a change in season. There's been a lot of things happening that is external to you that might be affecting you that you're not paying attention to. You got to realize that your subconscious drives your conscience. So even if you're not thinking about thunderstorms and tornadoes and things that are happening in the world, your subconscious is taking in all of that information. And if you find yourself to be irritable or slightly impatient or not as kind as you think you normally should be, figure out how you can clear your subconscious a little bit and clear your mind a little bit and clear what's driving you. Take a breath. That's a thing that many, many, many people forget to do, is take a real deep cleansing breath. I cannot tell you how many times I have had a conversation with people and they're talking about how stressed they are and how much they're going through and how they just feel overwhelmed. And I'm watching them. I'm like, but you're not breathing, which doesn't make any sense because you got to breathe to live. But I mean a big breath in, a full breath in that raises your shoulders, that expands your chest, and your belly is supposed to go out when you breathe. And when people are stressed, you have shallow breathing, which exasperates the problem. So if you find yourself a little stressed out, take a few seconds and take about 3 to 5 real big breaths in. That helps clear your body, clear your mind, get in oxygen, get your brain moving a little bit more, and then you can help clear your subconscious. Remember to breathe. Remember to breathe. Remember to breathe. Self-care is the real care, because that way you can help be the best that you can be and be the best that you can be for everyone around you. I believe in you. You're making it happen. And I'll see you on the flippity flip flip flip just after 3 with more Inside Power of the Party. 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
19: Mostly cloudy skies tonight will lead to rain showers and thunderstorm activity as we get into tomorrow morning, with low temperatures only dropping into the higher 60s. High temperatures for tomorrow will get into the high 70s across mid-Michigan, but mostly cloudy skies will last throughout the day. For Storm Tracker 6, I'm meteorologist Daniel Nemus.
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There's that part of the party, Stacks 92.1. Thank you for moving with Metro Malik. That always reminds me of training day. Coming up around the corner is Biggie, Mark Ronson, T.I., Boys to Men. That means the Baker Boys are coming down the line. Our dub is slowing it down. And don't forget, you can find me at MSU Aesthetics and Laser Treatment Center tomorrow from 6 until 8 p.m. Lots of information to share. We got some tickets to give away as well. Sparty will be in the house. Food and fun. 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Well, I mean vibe. It sounds, but you know what I mean. Stacks 92.1.

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1: We have the building surrounded. The Baker Boys are about to enter.

0: Hey, Cowboys, on a terrific Tuesday. Thanks for tuning on in.
1: All right, so I have a friend. I'm not going to mention her name, but I talked to her quite a bit, and she mentions how much she uses ChatGPT.
0: Okay.
1: On a daily basis about everything in her life, whether it's business-wise, really? Personal-wise. Yeah, it's interesting. But MIT study shows that ChatGPT has a dumbing-down effect.
0: Oh, no.
1: Mm-hmm.
2: 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Baker Boys.
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0: Hey, it's the Baker Boys in the building. It looks like I might have to turn in my password to ChatGPT because it's dumbing me down.
1: You know, I've used it a couple times for certain things. Like I've tried to create a DJ logo or this or that, or I'll ask questions, but it doesn't do anything for me. It doesn't intrigue my thoughts. You know what I mean? It doesn't do anything.
0: So you are saying that you feel like you might be smarter than ChatGPT?
1: No, I'm not saying that. I'm just saying it doesn't do anything for me.
0: And so when you see the output of what it comes back with,
1: I'm not impressed with it. I'm not impressed with ChatGPT.
0: Wait till the next version.
1: A new study claims to reinforce the idea that not doing the work yourself dumbs you down. In this case, we're talking about ChatGPT may be doing more harm than good when it comes to writing. The study from the MIT Media Lab gave subjects either ChatGPT, Google search engine, or nothing at all. Research shows that when people use the AI tool to help write a SAT-style essay, they consistently underperformed at neural, linguistic, and behavioral levels. In fact, ChatGPT users had the lowest brain engagement and got lazier with each essay.
0: Interesting. Well,
1: if you don't do the work, you're not going to learn.
0: You don't know how to do certain things. Let's say, for instance, I want to write a movie. I don't know the first thing about writing a script. Well, guess what? ChatGPT does. I have to do is put a prompt in there, and it's going to give me an output.
1: And I understand that, but you don't have to use it verbatim.
0: No.
1: You can use parts of it, and you can take that idea and make it your own.
0: Yeah, absolutely.
1: That's what you need to do.
0: Yeah.
1: It's a guideline. It's not the Bible,
0: but it does have some information that I'm not privy to.
1: Yes.
0: I could go to YouTube University and sit there for hours and hours and hours and try to type it out, but why do that when I could just type in a prompt and in 15 seconds later, it's going to give me a full output.
1: All right, so just so you know, if you're using ChatGPT on a daily basis, it may make you dumber.
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since he started from the crib. Plus kids don't need to hear all of that on a rap. The strength of my vibe place Chubbs on the map, cause authority, seniority goes forth me. My staff gives autograph, plus give enough laughs. Read my might, heed my sight. I definitely lead you right to treat me right. Peace.

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1: All right, so in our past, man, I've been in different cities. We worked at different radio stations, and I pretty much got some person fired one time because they offered me a deal I couldn't refuse.
0: And didn't refuse it.
1: And right. I asked her three times, hey, are you sure? Are you sure? Are you sure?
0: So here's another situation where the Baker Boys almost got somebody fired. All right?
1: We'll talk
0: about it coming up next.
1: Can't wait to hear this one.
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16: Mostly cloudy skies tonight will lead to rain showers and thunderstorm activity as we get into tomorrow morning, with low temperatures only dropping into the higher 60s. High temperatures for tomorrow will get into the high 70s across mid-Michigan, but mostly cloudy skies will last throughout the day. For Storm Tracker 6, I'm meteorologist Daniel Nemus.
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1: Thank you guys for tuning in to the Baker Boys. Eric V and Nick V up in the building. So if you happen to listen to the Baker Boys, there is a possibility you could get fired for something.
2: Well, it wasn't about her listening to us. Okay. It was actually about a sticker that we've been giving out.
1: Oh, yes.
2: It's a sticker of us pretty much halfway naked.
1: I know who you're talking about.
2: It's from the 90s. when this picture came out, it was plastered all over Los Angeles on billboards.
1: Yes.
2: In the mid 90s. We're practically naked. We have pizzas covering our behind.
1: Right.
2: And we're looking behind us, and it's pretty risque, if you will. So we've made it into a sticker, and we've been giving that sticker out. One of these listeners who tunes in all the time, she has a sticker, and she put it on her tumbler where she drinks her liquid out of at work.
1: Yeah,
2: I don't know if I should say the company.
1: No, don't say it. Don't say it. Don't say it.
2: Anyway, so she got a complaint by one of the coworkers.
1: They turned her in.
2: They turned her in. So they called her to the office and asked her, "Is this your tumbler?" She said yes, and she said, "What's wrong with it?" She said, "Well, there's two naked men on there and it's offensive to other people or maybe even some customers."
1: Oh boy.
2: All right. So the lady got upset and she put hearts over, you know, certain parts of us. So they can't really see it. So now she has a new boss. The new boss calls her in. She says, "Is that your tumbler?"
1: Oh, again?
2: Yeah.
1: Oh.
2: And she said, "Yes, it's mine. Why? What's the problem with it?" She's like, "I love the Baker Boys."
1: So the new boss,
2: she wants a sticker.
1: Awesome. Yes. We should give her a shirt for her.
2: Give her a shirt as well. Make wear it at work.
1: I like that.
3: You ready?
4: Yeah.
5: Here we go.
0: Stacks 92.1.